0: 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Is your team just a couple of moves away from a World Series run? As the August 3rd trade deadline approaches, the answers are coming into focus. Westwood One Sports.
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0: collapsed only like they could last year. Even then, they beat the Panthers in Week 18, but still could not win the division. Baker started off the year hot. He looked like he could have won the MVP through Week 6 of the season.
1: Yep.
0: And then here's this, after the bye week. Or let me actually give it one more week, because Baker, even in defeat, was pretty damn good against the New England Patriots in Week 10. From Week 11 on, the last eight games of the season, Baker Mayfield threw for 1,500 yards, 10 touchdowns, 9 interceptions. He was not very good, but was it all because of injuries, Brad? Should we expect a big bounce-back season from Baker, knowing what he went through, and assuming he's going to be healthy this year?
1: He's not going to throw for 41 passing touchdowns like he did 2 years ago, but he could be a 30 to 32 passing touchdown producer. The completion percentage numbers really show that he was ailing, to say the least. He was outside the top 25 at adjusted completion percentage, so he was still top 15 in red zone completion percentage. Yes, he lost my cousin, Mike Evans, who is now with the San Francisco 49ers, for Chris Godwin. They have high hopes for him to get back and playing at a very high level. Emeka Buka, I think, is really going to put together a consistent season. We had Rick Stroud on recently, who covers the organization for the Tampa Times, and really talked up Buka having a stellar campaign. And really, I think one of the real unsung signings was Kenneth Gainwell, who was the ultimate safety valve last season for Aaron Rodgers in P-Town. And now in Tampa, he's a guy that, you know, if there's a lot of coverage and you don't have a lane to throw the rock in, he's going to check down to Gainwell, and he will be able to maximize the opportunity with the ball in his hand. So, I think it'll be a bounce back of sorts for Baker, but pump the brakes on a stellar season.
0: All right, Brad, we'll bid you adieu, brother, and enjoy your vacation. See you in 10 days.
1: Master Keela, I'm out!
0: All right, coming up next, I'm officially fed up with the LeBron sweepstakes. 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

0: Go ahead, Alan.
1: Denver Nuggets, because they still have that championship aspirations and pedigree, and they have a league high 5 roster spots open. They still have Jamal Murray and Nikolai Jokic, and Nikolai Jokic is he's one of the best passers around, and he wouldn't have the same pressure of being more of a defensive player and more of a scoring role too. And this team is on a mission too, because they were the third seed, and they lost to Minnesota to the 16th. So they're going to be a team, a man on a mission, and having the wing position.
0: Alan, I appreciate the call, and don't get me wrong. When PJ Glasser filled in for Brad like 2 weeks ago on a Friday, we discussed the Nuggets, and I said, look, like on paper, I feel like it would be a good fit. Murray, great scorer, 3-point range. Jokic, like you said, one of the great passers of all time. LeBron doesn't need the ball in his hands all the time. They could give the ball to LeBron. He could be the bull in the China shop that he has been for most of his career. I just don't think it's going to happen. I mean, he's never even really mentioned it. It's never even been in any of the reporting. I just don't think it's in the cards. I don't think he wants to live in Denver. But it is a good, on paper, I think it would be a good piece. 310-840-4910. We got plenty of text to get to as well. We'll kick off the final hour with a hot or cold when we return. I'm Pat Boyle. This is BetMGM Tonight on Westwood.
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9: All right, welcome on back. I'm Pat Boyle, BetMGM Tonight, Westwood One Sports. Final couple of minutes here. Last chance to get in with a phone call or a text, 310-840-4910. Got a big Friday night show tomorrow with Cordell Woodland. Cannot wait for that. We'll have some good guests. We'll have the list. We'll have plenty of great topics. We'll have a full night of baseball. We'll have round two of the Open in the books. We'll see if Jackson Suber, who's never even been to Europe before heading to Royal Birkeland in Southport, England, if he could stay atop the leaderboard, if Scotty makes a big push, if Bryson, who shook off an early rough start, can continue his push as well. I never thought Bryson would be near the top of this leaderboard, but he's not too far behind. So big Friday night show tomorrow. Cannot wait for it. We've got one last text to get to. Combs, you got somebody texting for you. You got a text message for you, Combs. And it's a 352 number. I think his name is Brandon. I don't know if he says where he's from, but he texts in, Combs, how can Major League Baseball management justify some of these pitcher contracts money-wise if they only pitch every 5 days, if not injured, that is? It's mind-boggling. I think it meant boggling. Do they really gain that many new fans from a Skeens, Miz, Shohei, or Scooble? Great show, guys. ILL. Heyo. So, I don't know if Combs is hearing something that I'm not hearing. So anyway, Combs, if you're able to get on in there, let me know, because that text was directed to you. But otherwise, in the final minute and a half here of the show, Messi spoke to the media today ahead of the World Cup final against Spain. We're going to give you a deep dive, prediction, preview, the whole enchilada tomorrow night ahead of Sunday's final at MetLife Stadium. Either in or not in the hazy smoke that still might persist over the weekend. And I really love the quote, you know, because a lot of fans, a lot of folks, obviously, you know, the Egypt coach himself said that basically perhaps FIFA still wants the World Cup, the reigning champions in the running. They still want Messi in the tournament. A lot of people think that it's been rigged for Argentina, either half trolling or being fully serious. And Messi decided to say, quote, we've been the best over these past 4 years, either you like it or not. And no matter what anyone says, once again, we've established ourselves among the top two teams in the world. That proves that everything we've done is no fluke and that nothing was handed to us. That's a pretty badass comment. That's a pretty badass comment. Again, You want to argue about Switzerland, that red card to Breel Embolo, who got the yellow reverse because he flopped.

0: It flopped. It was a dive in every sense of the word. You want to say Egypt, you feel like they got screwed. I thought the officiating was fine in the game against Egypt. England did it to themselves. They had Argentina beat. Nobody has been able to kill Argentina. Teams have had their chances. Egypt, protect the 2-0 lead. England, protect a 1-0 lead. Switzerland, don't have your striker flop, and then when it's there for the world to see, cry about it. I do think Spain's going to put them away, though, finally, on Sunday. I think Spain wins the World Cup final. I'll explain more when we talk about the game tomorrow. Big Friday show. So until then, thanks to everybody working on the show. Thanks to producer Brandon Combs. Thanks to video producer Monty. Thanks to our guy Lee in the Westwood One Studios. Thanks to my co-host Brad. Thanks to Chloe Pratt, Max Sheedy, Zach Kroll. It'll be me and Cordell Woodland tomorrow, 6 p.m. Eastern. 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

0: service rather than being a movie. Now, glad we have the movie. The last 45 minutes of The Odyssey is worth the price of admission alone. It's why you should see the movie in theaters. It's why you should shell out the extra money to see it on IMAX. It pays off everything. It's like Unforgiven meeting Game of Thrones. Afterwards, WD and I are walking out of the theater, and we're asking what we thought of it and just struggling to come up with words. Now, in terms of where it lands in Nolan lore, it doesn't crack the top three of his movies. You can pick which one you think is best. I personally say Oppenheimer, but if you think The Dark Knight or Inception, think that that's the top three movies that he's made, this falls in the second group. And there are great movies there. The Prestige coming to mind, and Dunkirk, and Memento, and if you like Interstellar, which we're not exactly big fans of here, then it's in that tier. And you can place it whatever order you want. It's worth seeing. It's quintessential Christopher Nolan. And also, it's the type of movie we want to see Hollywood making more of. Thus, that's the type of movie that you should be supporting. We have not one, not two, but three baseball bets to place, plus some ACC football futures. And we'll share them all with you next on Westwood One Sports Night. 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

0: appreciate you, JG, for taking my call. It was 92, my senior year in high school, College Park, Banneker High School, opening night for Juice, right, with Tupac. Y'all remember the movie.
1: And we just hanging out.
0: Actually, we actually saw it twice, because, you know, back then, you know, you just come and go as you please. So we hanging out outside in between, after the second movie, after the second time we saw it. And here we go. This guy Sid comes running up, right? Now, we don't have no beef with Sid, but Sid hates Kevin Scott. And Kevin Scott is standing right here next to us. I'm like, you know what? I'm out. And I'm driving. So when I say I'm out, my best friend, everybody else, they walk with me. But my cousin, he wanted to stay. And like my daddy always told me, never stand next to somebody who gets shot at all the time, because he got shot by accident in the leg. And then the whole night was messed up after that, man. Yeah.
1: So this movie this movie inspired not so great behavior happening because of what happens in the movie.
0: Man, he wasn't even the only one that got shot. That guy Flynn got shot. The old National was wild back then, my brother. So that was pretty much the worst experience I've had at the movies. Other than the time that me and this female was kind of
1: I understand it was weird. I'm with you, Israel.
0: You got it.
1: I mean, there it is. I mean, Bishop and Q from Juice back in the day can maybe put some ideas in your head that lead to some not-so-pleasant extracurricular activities. Make sure if you haven't already, you're subscribed to the podcast, Westwood One Sports Night, the YouTube channel as well. Love hearing from our fans on YouTube. Pine Needle writes in, WTF? ? Yeah. Movie talk. Odyssey, late night sports talk. It's what we do. Dabo Sweeney's doubling down. No, really tripling or quadrupling down. And we'll tell you why next.
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0: Cats. I hear what you're saying. I reject it wholeheartedly. Now,
1: Are you a cat person?
0: I'm not a cat person. I
1: But
0: am
1: you
0: not.
1: reject it.
0: But I don't dislike cats.
1: I
0: I'm
1: don't
0: not
1: either.
0: saying cats are pretentious. I just prefer, well,
1: Some are.
0: you did. You said that cats are
1: Not all.
0: pretentious. And that's,
1: I'm not labeling them
0: I
1: all that
0: probably
1: way.
0: am getting
1: There's a
0: too
1: few.
0: deep into this than I need to be. I probably should have just quoted Baby Billy from Righteous Gemstones and said, "I could have swore you were a cat boy." And just leave it at that. Should have probably just done that.
1: Dogs, that's the way to go.
0: Addie Bates, let me know if you got that peacock login. So we can watch Obsession and watch some of the golf that's already underway. Shout out to Oliver. Shout out to Jude. Shout out to Peacock. Shout out to Cats. Shout out to all the people that told us crazy stories about their movie-going experiences. Shout out to Odysseus. And shout out to The Odyssey and Christopher Nolan, because this has been Westwood One Sports Night. Drake Till Show on the way.
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17: And a good morning, this Fan Sports Hit brought to you by Ryan Bonesack at Equitable AgriFinance, providing long-term fixed-rate financing to America's farmers and ranchers. Well, the Twins resume their Major League Baseball regular season, starting a three-game interleague series against the Chicago Cubs tonight at Wrigley Field. Part of the need for the Minnesota Twins, that bullpen help. And Twins manager Derek Shelton says they were happy to add reliever Tommy Nance to the roster.
18: I mean, we've talked about our bullpen needing to be better, and you know, there hasn't been a lot of trades. We were aggressive, and we got a guy that we liked. We got a guy that we think can pitch in leverage, that is, you know, pitched in very high environments because of the fact that Toronto was in the playoffs in the World Series last year, and I think we're going to try to continue to solidify areas that we feel are a weakness on our club.
17: Meanwhile, the Red Hawks return home tonight at Newman Outdoor Field as they'll face the Chicago Dogs. First pitch, 7:02.
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22: All right, let's dive in because this movie is going to be gigantic. Hi, Mr. Z.
23: Hey, guys, what's up?
22: This has to be one of those weekends that you relish because, look, we talk a lot about when a movie comes out and it's like, well, it looks pretty good, but that looks like something I can just wait for, you know, to watch it at home on a streaming service. It doesn't look like it's a big screen kind of a situation. I don't have to see it in the theater. Now, this movie, The Odyssey, everybody is screaming the exact opposite, right? That you have to see it in the theater. You have to see it in IMAX. You have to see it on the biggest screen possible, as loud as possible. Tickets are selling like crazy. The reviews are unbelievable. Everybody's super jacked for Christopher Nolan's The Odyssey.
23: Yeah, this is definitely a cinemaphile's movie because it's even in parts maybe where the movie is, you know, building to something or not super exciting or whatever. It's he's done an amazing job of making a true epic film with everything being, you know, it is a beautiful, beautifully shot movie. I don't know that if some people have asked me, you know, I don't have an IMAX near me. It's okay. It's totally fine to not see it in IMAX. IMAX has done a really good job of branding their theaters. And there's some wonderful IMAXs. There's some IMAXs that are just okay. But yes, definitely see it on with your good sound on a big screen. And then I'll get into the movie itself, because the movie itself isn't a perfect movie. I mean, there's some times that maybe the first 20 minutes, sometimes it can be a little slow in parts, but it's totally fine because it's so perfectly shot and perfectly acted.
22: Is it appropriate for a 12-year-old? Because I want to go, but I might have to drag the 12-year-old with. What's the age range for this? I know it's rated R, but... It's
23: rated R.
22: Go ahead.
23: It's a good question. The age range, the 12-year-old, I think the content is fine for, I mean, for a well-adjusted 12-year-old. Mm-hmm. I'm trying to think back. But the length is long, 3 hours, and so it has to be somebody who's willing to put in the time. But then there are some disturbing kind of scenes, but I don't think it's anything that's going to throw anyone off a 12-year-old. But so for me, the biggest thing is you can't really bring it. It's not a popcorn movie you bring the whole family to and sit down and get your soda and your popcorn, because some people are going to be a younger person might be super bored, especially if they're not familiar with The Odyssey at all, because that's kind of part of it is appreciating what he did by bringing it to the big screen.
22: Since this movie has been getting rave reviews, I see a lot of people on social media basically now doing their Christopher Nolan ranking, and where does this one fall, right? Following Memento, Insomnia, Batman Begins, Prestige, Dark Knight, Inception, Dark Knight Rises, Interstellar, Dunkirk, Tenet, Oppenheimer, The Odyssey. Ballpark, I didn't give you any heads up on this. Where do you put this in terms of his entire filmography for you personally?
23: Yep. I did kind of put one together in my head. I think I posted one last night. I lean towards, I remember seeing Memento when it first came out and was like shaken at how amazingly written that movie was. So I would say, so I kind of lean towards, my top three are Inception, Memento, and Interstellar. And I, you know, that's tough to break into that. And I don't think, for example, I don't have Oppenheimer in my top five. I believe I put Odyssey in at number five. And not that this is a hot take, my number four is Batman Begins rather than Dark Knight, because I appreciate, because I love the origin story so much. So that's my top five, is that this just slips in after those four.
22: Something I've seen, and Zach, maybe you can back me up, you're the youngest of this group. There's a lot of people, especially on Instagram, that'll do like movie rankings or movie drafts or movie auctions, and they end up on my algorithm. And if you are in your 20s, it seems like Interstellar in that group might be the best movie ever made. Like, wow. that generation seems to be obsessed with Interstellar. Am I missing something, Zach, or not? Or is that not you?
0: I guess. I mean, I remember watching. I remember liking. I don't remember hearing that hype, I guess. But I could be wrong. That could have, that was right.
22: Maybe you're getting old.
0: Well, that kind of came out.
1: Maybe you are.
0: That came out right when, like, I mean, in
22: 2014.
0: Yeah. So, I graduated in 13. So, yeah, if you're going for the movies, if you're having, you know, great, awesome, fun, young people time, then yeah, you're probably going to remember it the more fondly.
1: Young people time.
22: Yeah, young people time. No, I don't know. It's got this weird generational push, though, to be considered like one of the all-time greats.
1: I've never seen it.
22: It's fantastic.
1: Yeah, I've heard that it's outstanding, obviously.
22: Are there awards coming for The Odyssey? Like, is there individual acting performances that are going to be discussed when it comes Academy Award time next year?
23: Yeah, I would assume so. It's funny, because this stuff happens. You never know. Things change so much over time when a movie like first comes out and it gets a buzz, and then there's going to be a backlash at some point, you know, and then, well, maybe it wasn't as good as everyone said it was. Oh, that's just how the media works. So as of right now, it would be, there's no way you could say this isn't best director, best cinematography, best actor, best actress. Matt Damon, everyone loves Matt Damon, but he pulls this off of, 20 years ago, if you said Matt Damon is going to be Odysseus, it would be like, that's a little silly. But with Anne Hathaway and Tom Holland and Matt Damon, John Bernthal, a couple other people, that it would be hard to imagine it not sweeping.
1: Mr. Z, this might be a dumb question, but I'm good at that. What'll make more money, this or the new Spider-Man?
23: That's actually not a dumb question, because but it's an easy answer. It's not even going to be close. That Spider-Man is going to be probably the biggest movie of the year. We're looking at possibly $225 million opening weekend, maybe $250 million. Whereas this one is looking at about $100 million. And the difference being is that movies. With everything said, with all wanting great movies and wanting all this stuff, movies for dollars, box office, comes down to families going out to movies on the weekend and bringing the kids, and a movie where everyone can go to, every kid, every adult. You need to have that big swing that catches, you know, a huge population that goes out to the movie. This will get every cinema, every grown-up who loves movies will go out to see Odyssey, but you're not going to take the whole grandma and grandpa and Billy and Bobby and go to the theater. So it won't be close, but if you look at adults, you know, over 25, Odyssey will probably have more than Spider-Man.
1: All right.
22: Do you think there's going to be backlash or a course correction because of Moana's response? Because this did not go the way I think Disney wanted it to go.
23: Yeah, yes and no, because 6 months before Moana came out, everyone was, in the industry, it was like, that seems weird because it's too quick. It's too fast to be putting out a live-action Moana. We just had Moana 2. Everyone knew it. And so then when it comes out and it doesn't do well, and people, no one was surprised. We were looking at like 50 to 60 million, and it did about 45. So it wasn't really that disappointing for most people, because we kind of knew it since the day they announced it. So yes and no, they knew what was coming too. Disney did. So yes, there will be, but it wasn't simply because of the box office opening. It was because they made a mistake. They decided to push through it, and it didn't work. So.
22: All right. Anything else? The bigger backlash.
23: Oh, I would say the bigger backlash. Backlash is wrong because that's a negative connotation. The bigger one is what we saw with Obsession, probably the biggest one, along with Backrooms and stuff like that, where these little studios, Focus and A24, put up movies aimed at young people, the YouTube generation, and that making way more money than Moana did. And that's going to be the repercussions you'll see for a couple of years.
22: Interesting. Wow. Thanks, Mr. Z. Appreciate it, man.
23: All right, take care. Bye.
22: And there you go.
1: Bye.
22: All right, you guys on the Odyssey or not?
1: I mean, I don't know. Maybe it's 3 hours, man. I don't know if it's something I'd sit through. Like, I don't really know. Like, I know the story. It's about a guy trying to get home, and then, like, there's a cyclops, and there's bad weather, and there's people. I don't really know.
2: Spoiler.
1: I don't think I'll see it, no. Like, I'd see it at home. I don't think I'd go see it in the theater.
22: You just ruined the whole movie.
1: Well, I think as somebody said, it can't be a spoiler. It's a 6,000-year-old story.
3: If you haven't read the story, you've had a chance by now, right?
1: Yeah.
22: Well, it can be spoiled.
1: How?
22: Tell me the whole story. What happens?
1: Okay, so there's this guy named Ocidius, and Ocidius is fighting the 600-year war. And he's like, I've had enough. I'm going to go back. But then he runs into all these troubles as his kingdom is going to be taken by somebody else who is a suitor for his lover. And I think he makes it back to his kingdom.
22: So you've read it?
1: No, I just regurgitated what Hawk said like a month ago when we asked him. Isn't that right?
22: I don't know, but again, I can speak on behalf of him. We all hate when you paraphrase what
1: we
22: say.
1: No, but I think that's kind of what... No, he likes me. You hate me. He likes me.
22: I don't hate you at all.
1: I think it's something
22: you
1: like
22: that. You complete me.
1: I appreciate that. But it's something about how they think he's dead, but then his kingdom or whatever is going to be taken over by a bunch of dudes that want to be the king, but his wife and son are...
22: You're thinking of King Ralph with John Goodman.
1: Great film. Great. You know who loved that movie?
22: Dov.
1: Hawk. He loved RV.
22: Let's do what really matters when we come back. We'll do scores and stats around the world of sports. We'll give you a open championship leaderboard update. Initials at 8:15, John Kreisel, Dov Lambert, Kelsey Cook, John Krasinski, Chad Greenway. They square off in quarterfinal number one. That's at 8:15. 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
5: George Pickens is playing on the franchise tag for the Cowboys. I thought this would be a much bigger deal. Not that he's playing, but both sides have been very quiet over the past weeks and months. It's very abnormal for offseason Jerry Jones. But I know that Dak Prescott is happy. Pickens, CeeDee Lamb, they make a claim as the best duo in the NFL, and that's who he gets to throw to. I'm Denton Day.
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17: Your 740 The Fan regional weather from meteorologist Tootool Tom Szymanski. Today, partly to mostly sunny, humid, becoming breezy, some areas of smoke and haze, high of 90 today. Clear and humid, low of 66 tonight. For tomorrow, mostly sunny, less humid. Tomorrow's high near 87. For tomorrow night, partly cloudy, Over the low 65 in for Sunday, partly sunny and breezy. Sunday's high of 92. That's your 740 The Fan regional weather.
2: 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Scotty Scheffler hoping to clean a few things up today in the second round at Royal Birkdale. The defending champion shot a 2-under-68 on Thursday.
6: The few shots I hit offline today, really only a couple. You know, I didn't get up and down on 7 and then missed the fairway on 10. I'm in a pop bunker, and then on 17 was really the only other shot I hit offline, and I ended up in that spot. So, yeah, I mean, I felt like I could have gotten a little bit more out of it. But if I continue to do what I did today with the ball striking, I'll be in a good spot as the week goes on.
2: Scheffler right now 6 off the lead because Lucas Hurd is on top at 8-under. The Aussie matched the best front nine score in the history of the Open, a 28. Par is 34 on that opening nine. And now Herbert through 12 holes, he might threaten the men's major championship record score of 62. Jackson Super, 2 back at 6-under. I'm Ted Emmerich, Westwood One.
7: 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Tiger Woods won his third Open Championship in 2006 at Royal Liverpool. The golf legend finished 18 under par, 2 strokes ahead of runner-up Chris DeMarco. The victory was Woods' second straight Open Championship title and his first major win since the passing of his father, Earl. With this great moment in golf history, I'm Scott Graham.
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30: 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Baseball is back tonight as Major League teams return from the All-Star break. 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The Mets beat the Phillies 4-1. 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And football continues to close in. 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I'm Matt McCoy.
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0: And then Colin Morikawa.
1: I thought Cootie wasn't real.
2: Brilliant.
1: Thank you.
2: Is that? Oh, that's good.
0: So
2: here's Herbert.
1: Here's Herbert.
0: Herbert is shooting four. He's out of a bunker, so he needs to get up and down for.
2: Don't tell us, Sauce.
1: Not a lot of green. Yeah, to
0: don't
1: work
0: ruin
1: with.
0: Sauce.
2: He fell down. His caddy is Santa Claus.
0: I doubt it.
2: Just wait.
1: That's a ridiculous shot
2: that's
1: from
2: ridiculous.
1: There. My
2: watch.
1: God.
0: So he watch. Just he put it about.
2: Watch. Santa. Boom.
0: Yeah, looks like Letterman.
1: Getting some steps in, so he's ready for the holiday season.
0: So it looks like he's going to tap in for par. That's a really good shot.
1: Huge save.
0: Going to stay at minus eight. Ah, man. Here's Hawks guy Cam Young, and drilled a long
2: Cam
0: par
2: Young's
0: putt.
2: Unbelievable.
0: Man, he's locked in today.
2: Is that for par?
0: Yeah, he's minus one, but he's had a couple of putts that this could have been way worse, but he's hit a couple
1: elite.
0: Of long
1: that
0: ones.
1: That was the water hole, right? Did he go in the
2: so
1: water
2: he must
1: on that
2: not
1: one?
2: Have. Or he did, and well,
0: scrambled. I don't know.
2: Yeah, I didn't.
0: That
2: see
0: was a
2: it.
0: Long par.
2: He's great, man. I love Cam Young.
0: What really matters, though, is this:
2: what is the closest U.S. state to Africa?
3: Probably North Carolina.
2: South Carolina. Nope.
1: Wow. Would think question. Florida, but that seems too obvious. You wouldn't Georgia be asking this.
2: Nope.
0: Let's go Maine.
2: You are correct, Corey.
1: Because
2: no idea. It just says Maine is the closest U.S. state to Africa.
1: Probably would go over the top then of the North Pole. I don't know.
3: Well, no, because Africa is in the southern hemisphere.
0: Maybe Maine's just that far east.
3: I guess that makes sense.
1: Crazy.
3: Yeah, because Morocco is... People forget about Morocco.
1: Don't sleep on Morocco.
3: Makes sense. Now that I look at a map.
0: That helps.
1: Look at all the things we are learning.
2: Yeah, man.
0: Oh, what from this segment do you think you're going to retain the most?
1: That.
0: The Parliament thing, the James Gandolfini thing, the Africa and Maine thing.
1: The Africa and Maine thing. That's one of those weird, quirky things that will be important in trivia someday.
0: 1,200 mile per hour winds on Neptune.
2: Yeah.
1: Like when I went to Lake Tahoe a few years back, I remember someone there saying or seeing a sign that said that we are further west than Los Angeles.
2: Go west.
1: Which, of course, you look at a map, you're like, that makes sense. But when you're standing there, you're like, wait a minute. Los Angeles is on the coast. We're a long ways from the coast. Mind-blowing.
0: Science, man. Nature.
2: Science,
0: facts,
2: man. You know. Science, man.
0: All right, we'll come back. We'll do the news. Kelsey Cook should be here in about 30 minutes. Greenway in a little bit as well. Dov later. Johnny Athletic. Creasel. The highest seed in quarterfinal number one, but we'll see if he can get it done at 8:15. And one of you gets a crack at $120,000 with the initials jackpot. Thanks to St. Paul Federal Credit Union. 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

0: children in weird ways.
1: Yes. Yeah.
2: Yep. See, the beauty of our generation, though, the truly I don't want to grow up I'm a Toys R Us kid, is that, like, I remember what I thought a 46-year-old was when I was growing up, and they felt like they were ancient, lame losers. And now I'm like, now I dress like I'm 12, I still play video games, I can eat Raising Cane's whenever the hell I want. I feel like it's so much cooler to be old now. Like, everybody had to wear a suit and a tie when they were 46 when they were growing up. Who wears a suit and a tie anymore? Everybody can be chill. Relaxed. We're just cooler now.
1: Did you watch the Wheel of Fortune every day, though, back then?
2: I've watched game shows since I was two. I freaking love game shows. I always will.
3: Yeah.
0: That's awesome.
2: Love them all.
0: Did you feel like when you were in elementary school that your teachers were all like 1,000 years old?
2: Yeah,
0: and
2: now
0: you look
2: course.
0: Back and you're like, they were 24. Yeah. They were like fresh out of college, and you thought they were the oldest person that had ever lived.
1: They looked older, though. If you look at the pictures, they had tougher lives than we do now.
2: Well, how about this? Do you guys remember in high school your first friend that was like kind of attracted to a teacher? And to your point, Kelsey, you were like, how can you be? That's like an old person. And they probably were 25. And your 17-year-old buddy was like, that gal is kind of hot. You're like, it's a teacher. How can that be hot?
4: She's 100.
2: And then you then you start to realize, well, the gap's not actually as big as we think. It's just the teacher-student gross kind of connection. But there was always the one guy that was the first one to be like, our Spanish teacher's kind of hot.
3: Yeah.
2: What?
0: Turns out it's Mary Kay Letourneau.
2: Man, what happened to her? Are they still together?
0: God, I thought I saw a news thing a while ago that they were still together. That's just mind-blowing.
2: Now I'm looking it up. Hang on.
0: Google it.
2: She is now 58 years old.
0: Because they had kids.
2: Married in 2005. It says separated in 2019.
3: Oh.
0: I mean, that's a long run.
4: Yeah, so true love isn't a thing.
2: Oh, then she died. No, never mind. Hang on. She died in 2020.
0: Oh.
2: So they separated and then she died 6 years ago.
4: She died of a broken heart.
0: Whoa.
2: So maybe they were going to reconcile. We'll never know.
3: No.
1: Wasn't in the cards.
0: What did she die from?
2: Colon cancer. Ugh. Yikes.
0: Corey, this isn't your sign to put down the chicken nuggets.
3: Eat
0: a vegetable.
2: Lusting over Mary Kay Letourneau.
0: Mary Kay Letourneau.
2: Oh,
0: her spirit's here today to warn you.
2: Oh, God, Dobbs here.
1: No.
2: Greenway's here. All right, the room is filling up. We'll do a brief fan five, but Kelsey Cook is here. We got to talk to you about some big things around the corner. Okay. Dov Lambert is here, so we'll talk to him about the gathering of the Juggalos. Chad Greenway, former Minnesota Viking, is here. John Krasinski on his way in. John Kreisel is here. They're playing initials in 15 minutes, and one of you listeners gets a crack at $120,000 with the St. Paul Federal Credit Union initials jackpot. 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
20: 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Major baseball action yesterday. Saw Fargo post 2 take a pair from Jamestown. 11-0 and 13-3. Fargo post 400 the same. Sweeps a pair from Williston. Moorhead and Perham split a doubleheader yesterday. It was Wahpeton and Castleton also splitting a twin bill. Ridgewood Hankinson defeats Enderlin 9-1. The Fargo Jets took a pair from the West Fargo Vets. Twins post All-Star break. Now they're in action tonight. Taking on the Chicago Cubs, interleague play for Minnesota. Bailey Ober going tonight for the Twins, who are currently 3 back in the American League Central Division. The Fargo Moorhead Redhawks tied 3-way tie for second place in the American Association West. Hit the diamond tonight at Newman Outdoor Field. It's the Redhawks and Chicago here on The Fan.
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25: I'm doing well. Welcome I can't aboard. Complain.
23: Yeah. Skull.
21: Everything good?
25: Skull Vikes.
21: What's new in Greenway's world? What's going on, man?
25: Oldest is shipped off to college all summer, which has been interesting, dynamic for the family. That was tough. That might have been the most emotional thing I've had in a while, but she's doing well. Kids are doing great. We're chasing kids around, but trying to get in that lake once in a while, like everybody else.
21: Her first game at Kentucky is when?
25: Oh, that's a good question. I think late November is when she
21: late
25: starts.
21: Late November.
25: Yes.
21: Man, that's going to be super cool.
23: But the grind has already started.
25: Grind's starting. Oh, yeah.
21: Yep. Good for her.
25: It's like a full-time job, which I love.
23: Mm-hmm.
25: Yeah.
21: Dov Lambert is here. Hi, Dov. What happens if Dov wins, Sauce?
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21: From The Athletic, John Krasinski returns to the Initials Invitational. Hi, John.
26: What's up, guys?
21: How are you, man?
26: Good. I'm great. Let's do this.
21: People can read your stuff at The Athletic, and it's a pay site, I've been told.
26: It is a pay site, part of the New York Times, but if you watch on Twitter, we put a lot of free links out.
24: You guys do. I appreciate that.
25: Can You're I welcome. Just tell you that Can he's you one of the good ones?
21: He is one of the good ones.
24: John's the best.
25: Yeah. I mean, yeah, in the locker room, he's kind of a... His eyes stay high.
26: That's right.
25: But he's...
26: And they have to be higher for me, Chad, because I'm 5'7", so it's like I got to crane the neck up a little bit more.
25: He's one of the good ones, though.
21: Because you're an employee of the New York Times, you get access to all those games for free.
26: All the games for free.
21: Yeah. Are you good at Wordle?
26: No, not at all.
21: You're not good at Wordle?
26: Nope. So I'm just hoping to get one or two here and get out of here.
21: Fair enough. Kelsey Cook has a big announcement on Monday. You can follow her on social media to see where that special is going to be. You recorded it a couple months ago. That was the Fitzgerald, correct? Is that where that was?
27: Yeah, Fitzgerald Theater.
21: That was awesome.
27: Thank you. Thanks for coming.
21: Yeah, so that'll be... And apparently Marnie ruined it by laughing like a squirrel being murdered.
25: I can't wait to listen to this.
27: Listen for that. I mean, you can't miss it.
21: I can't wait to find out if it's her. Because I know that was their plan. And they wanted to do it just to be a part of the special.
23: She'll know, too. Oh, when she watches it, she'll be like, yeah,
21: that was me.
23: Or no, it wasn't.
27: Yeah.
21: We'll have to play clips of it and analyze, like, the Zapruder film, whether or not it was actually Marnie's left.
25: I'm just proud of Corey left his house that night.
21: I did.
25: That's good for
21: I
25: you.
21: I did leave the house.
25: I love branching out.
21: I know. It was a big day for me. Sauce, what happens if Kelsey wins?
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21: 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You guys ready to maybe give away some money?
24: Yeah, yes, man. Mm-hmm.
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7: Your 7 Port of the Pan regional weather from meteorologist 2-2-old Tom Shabansky. Today, partly to mostly sunny, humid, becoming breezy. Some areas of smoke and haze, high of 90 today. Clear and humid, low of 66 tonight. For tomorrow, mostly sunny, less humid. Tomorrow's high near 87. For tomorrow night, partly cloudy, overnight low of 65. And for Sunday, partly sunny and breezy. Sunday's high of 92. That's your 7 Port of the Pan regional weather.
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0: Kubiak. The Vikings wouldn't
1: in move. Vegas?
0: In Vegas. Because
1: with Fernando?
0: I can't believe that this was said seriously. It would take JJ sitting out and demanding to leave for months before the Vikings would even consider moving the face of the franchise to no less the Raiders, who are a joke. Like, if I'm JJ and I want out, which he doesn't, I would want to go to a contender, or at least have a franchise QB. We'll see about Fernando or Kirko Chains.
1: Yeah, first of all,
0: it's just preposterous.
1: No, it is. And first of all, that doesn't mean I don't have to dislike Hondo now.
0: Well, that's a preposterous statement.
1: If I had somebody in my Rolodex named Hondo, I'd love to talk to Hondo on a regular basis. I bet Hondo Carpenter's a great dude, and he's been writing for decades. So that's terrific. And it's this time of the year for that sort of thing. Yes, yep. I don't believe that Justin Jefferson. I don't believe that he's inherently bitter at this particular moment. I think there has to be, in the same way that Vikings fans are looking at this, there has to be some optimism. Again, as I put it, and I truly believe this, one way or another, and that's not very satiating, again, because it's a projection, one way or another, this quarterback room is going to be better, and Jefferson's going to get his. And he knows that the head coach into year five, who still lacks a playoff victory, that he wants to win games. And so I'm not worried about him being unhappy. Now, if we were going to go, what if? Let's go hypothetical. He ain't moving to Vegas. He's not going to Vegas. If his lack of faith in the quarterback spot is such an issue that the Vikings would have to go out, start talking to people. All right, we started two first-rounders, and now what? And they figure out something, and we're all weeping and gnashing our teeth because of this. Vegas ain't on the list. It's not the first 15 to 20 teams on the list. And that doesn't mean Mendoza can't be a thing. That doesn't mean that, I guess, Kirk is still, he's there. He's there. Okay. It's not happening. So that's all good. It's dart throwing season.
0: Yeah.
1: And Hondo's a pro. He's triple 20s all day.
0: Hey, just more likely LeBron to the Timberwolves or JJ to the Raiders. Give me LeBron anyway.
1: Well, in the he really likes his camp, yeah. I guess, technically, LeBron to Minnesota is a more likely scenario than Jefferson being traded to the Raiders. Weird to say that, by the way.
0: There you go, Vikes Bites.
1: All right, Vikes Bites, and thanks again, by the way. 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
4: Matthew Stafford's wife says his daughters are asking why dad keeps missing their events. Family has a way of changing priorities, so maybe the Rams were right drafting a quarterback. I just don't know if it's Ty Simpson who's the one to take over for the reigning MVP. Stafford could be entering the final season of his career, but the Rams still may be looking for a quarterback. I'm John Lund.
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5: Your 7:40 the Pan regional weather from meteorologist 2-2-old Tom Shemansky. Today, partly to mostly sunny, humid, becoming breezy, some areas of smoke and haze, high of 90 today. Clear and humid, low of 66 tonight. For tomorrow, mostly sunny, less humid. Tomorrow's high near 87. For tomorrow night, partly cloudy, with a low of 65. And for Sunday, partly sunny and breezy, Sunday's high of 92. That's your 7:40 the Fan regional weather.
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8: Farm Production and Conservation Undersecretary Richard Fordyce says up to $500 million in payments are available for eligible processors. The SPUR program will be administered by the Farm Service Agency, but the undersecretary says not in the traditional sense.
9: It will not be done through the county office system, but it will actually be implemented from here in Washington. Farm Service Agency will get numbers from the Food Safety Inspection Service. We will know the number of head that have gone through a particular plant, and then we will contact that processor, make them aware of their eligibility, make them aware of what that support might look like, and then there'll be a pre-filled application that they'll be able to sign and will be able to participate in the program.
8: I'm Rod Bain reporting for the U.S. Department of Agriculture in Washington, D.C.
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4: 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MLB and, for that matter, American Association. The Minnesota Twins, well, they're in action tonight. Start of a road trip in Chicago to take on the Cubs tonight at Wrigley Field. Minnesota enters play post-All-Star break. Three games back in the American League Central. Minnesota also tied with Seattle for the final AL wildcard spot. Bailey Ober on the mound tonight for Minnesota. And the Fargo-Moorhead Redhawks return. Newman Outdoor Field tonight. The Redhawks going to continue their homestand, hosting Chicago. The Dogs in town. 7:02, the first pitch tonight at Newman Outdoor Field. Eric Chalice going for Fargo-Moorhead. Andres Diaz pitching tonight for Chicago. 7:02 tonight, 6 o'clock tomorrow, 1 o'clock on Sunday, the weekend series at Newman. That's a Fan Sports Update.
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0: And so he's shooting a 62. I don't know what the record is there at Royal Birkdale. I assume I would have read something that said he set a record or tied a record. But an unbelievable round for Lucas Herbert, the Aussie, as we continue with day two of the Open. And, you know, with we had Rocco on yesterday, and you said he's just that Scheffler is three under?
1: Yes, three under. He birdied five, but he parred everything else today. So he's T13. He's just lurking.
0: One birdie. Okay.
1: Yeah, he's lurking, but he's got to get hot.
0: Absolutely.
1: Rory, by the way, is one under. He's already finished today. T39 for him.
0: Any other pressing bits as part of News du Nord?
1: I think we got it covered. Okay. Baseball's playing. LeBron says he's not ready to reveal his next team, so we're still waiting on that. We're going to milk that a little bit longer, speaking of milking things. Yeah, that's where we're at.
0: What if he likes us?
1: He could.
0: And maybe even if he likes us, he still goes to Philly, or he still goes to Cleveland, he still goes to Miami. We do remain the best spot for him from a basketball standpoint.
1: 100%.
0: Will he see it the same way? Cold winter nights in Minnesota. Like, that matters. Barely ever here. Who cares about that stuff? We deserve it, is what we do. My next guest is shaking his head, but he's a Bucks fan, and they've completely dismantled his entire thing. He's still sour that the Greek Freak is now in South Beach. So we'll get through all the bitterness. Maybe we'll talk about German beer. We will talk about the beautiful game. And we'll talk about bronze soccer matches. Bronze on the line. Third place. Those games matter, too. John Biswarm in studio with me next. Final hour ahead, 9 to noon.
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4: 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Boston looked buried and completely dead this year, but after nine straight wins, they find themselves a half game out of the playoff race heading into the All-Star break. 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
13: Your 740 The Fan regional weather from meteorologist 2-2-0 Tom Shemansky. Today, partly to mostly sunny, humid, becoming breezy, some areas of smoke and haze, high of 90 today. Clear and humid, low of 66 tonight. For tomorrow, mostly sunny, less humid. Tomorrow's high near 87. For tomorrow night, partly cloudy, overnight low of 65. And for Sunday, partly sunny and breezy, Sunday's high of 92. That's your 740 The Fan regional weather.
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1: 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Rod Bain with USDA has the story.
2: 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The emphasis of USDA's recently announced Strengthening Processing for U.S. Ranchers SPUR program.
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2: Farm Production and Conservation Undersecretary Richard Fordyce says up to $500 million in payments are available for eligible processors. The SPUR program will be administered by the Farm Service Agency, but the undersecretary says not in the traditional sense.
3: It will not be done through the county office system, but it will actually be implemented from here in Washington. Farm Service Agency will get numbers from the Food Safety Inspection Service. We will know the number of head that have gone through a particular plant, and then we will contact that processor, make them aware of their eligibility, make them aware of what that support might look like, and then there'll be a pre-filled application that they'll be able to sign and we'll be able to participate in the program.
2: I'm Rod Bain reporting for the U.S. Department of Agriculture in Washington, D.C.
1: Combine sales posted modest gains in June while tractor sales continued to decline, according to the latest numbers from the Association of Equipment Manufacturers. U.S. combine sales increased 3.9% from a year ago, while Canadian combine sales jumped 14.2%. Meanwhile, U.S. agricultural tractor sales fell 18.4%, and Canadian tractor sales dropped 12.5%. AEM Senior Vice President Kurt Blade says although tractor sales remain below last year's levels, the increase in combine sales is a welcome development and demonstrates

0: Can the Red Sox continue to win games in the second half of the season? Boston looked buried and completely dead this year, but after 9 straight wins, they find themselves a half game out of the playoff race heading into the All-Star break. Behind their excellent pitching and timely hitting, Boston definitely looks like a team that isn't going anywhere and might just find their way into the playoffs. I'm PJ Glass.
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4: Through 7:40, the Fan regional weather for tonight, clear and humid. The overnight lows of 66 tonight. Mostly sunny, less humid tomorrow. Highs of 87 tomorrow. For tomorrow night, partly cloudy. Overnight low around 65. Looking into the weekend, Sunday partly sunny and breezy. Sunday's high of 92. And the start of your work week, Monday partly sunny, breezy. High Monday, 88. And Tuesday, mostly sunny with a high of 80. That's your 7:40 The Fan regional weather.
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7: Wherever I land in the fall, hopefully, you know, you're riding down the Brown fan, you've been down with me since day one. That's what you do anyway, so looking forward to seeing you as well. But it's
8: going to
7: be pretty fun.
8: I know the expectations that this team has. I love pressure. Coach Spoh talked about pressure, and I think I thrive pressure. I think I need pressure at this time of my career. I think in order for me to go to the next level, I got to get out of my comfort zone, and I feel like Miami was a place for me to be.
9: Yeah, we landed the plane. That was another one we have to land, but
10: this is where the black top ends. This is where the fun begins.
11: I mean, we've talked about our bullpen needing to be better, and there hasn't been a lot of trades. We were aggressive, and we got a guy that we liked. We got a guy that we think can pitch in leverage, that is pitched in very high environments because of the fact that Toronto was in the playoffs in the World Series last year, and I think we're going to try to continue to solidify areas that we feel are a weakness on our club.
12: Honestly, it felt pretty natural. I've been working on my body. Obviously, as you can see, guys can't really bump me off no more like that. The terminology isn't that much different. Just learning just little things. Again, I wasn't able to practice with them the whole preseason. So I just kind of hopped out there and had to, learn all the coverages on the fly and stuff. But honestly, as far as just the game itself, it felt the same. I just had to find my shot.
13: And

3-1 is launched to left. Marsh going back. It's over his head. He turns and it's gone. It snuck over the railing and left into the flower bed. Francisco Alvarez with his second home run of the game.

0: It is a Friday edition, the Jack Michaels Show, coming to you live and direct from our Gunderson Jewelers Studios. OMG, oh my Gunderson's, 1020 South 25th Street, located in Fargo, North Dakota, the fifth largest daytime signal in the United States of America. And a good afternoon to our friends in Manitoba and Saskatchewan and all places in between. Heading into a weekend. Tommy, I got back from Lincoln. That was me.
1: It's smoke.
0: I got back from the All-Star game, and I'm like, what the heck is going on around here? You know,
2: that is someone smoking Marlboros or something like that?
0: That's a big smoke. That must be Andre the Giant's grandfather. That's a big, so I guess got some air quality stuff going on, so understand that heading into the weekend. But good to be back in studio, and that's Tommy Fox right there, if you don't know the young Sly. Producing our show today, so good to have Tommy in the studio. It'll be a good Friday, a little power hour coming your way. The text club is always open at 35270, 35270. And today, I think eventually I'll have a question that'll hit my head. I like thinking on the fly, Tommy.
2: Absolutely.
0: Sometimes thinking on the fly. We're prepped, but I like thinking on the fly when it comes to questions. And I'll phrase it, I guess, correctly. Hopefully can phrase it correctly. But I've got one for the club today that we'll get into. Yeah, Corey Provost will swing through in the second half hour of the program. His appearance presented by West Main Pizza. The Twins, post-All-Star break, they're getting set to take on Chicago. Not that one, but they're going to be in Wrigley Field, the interleague play this weekend. The Red Hawks, they'll also be taking on Chicago. The Dogs are in town this weekend, so all good. But yeah, the All-Star break was good. Jose Sermo won the home run derby, which was awesome.
2: Absolutely.
0: The East won the game, which it happens. But Lincoln did a nice job. Fargo put on the show last year, Lincoln this year, and Lincoln did a nice job of putting on the show. They get a great field, so it's really good to be back on that.
2: I would like to go to the Haymarket Park. It really looks like a phenomenal place to watch a baseball
0: game. Gorgeous park. The whole complex is, that whole Haymarket area with the softball. You've probably seen Husker softball. They have a beautiful park.
2: Oh, yeah.
0: The ball diamond is obviously premier, and then Pinnacle Bank Arena right off, visible in the Memorial Stadium. It really is quite the... But... like every other place, and certainly big collegiate towns like that, and that is a collegiate town.
2: Yeah,
0: they're doing construction on O Street, which might not mean anything to anybody that has never been in Lincoln, but O Street is, their streets there are their letters, which makes it easy for the mail break. P Street, O Street, Q Street, you know, it's letters.
2: Sure,
0: not a lot of confusion going on when you just do a letter, but they're digging up O Street, and I was. And every time in place that has a, I'm going to free plug Friday, has a Raising Cane's, because we don't have one of those in the Fargo Moorhead, West Fargo area.
2: Yeah.
0: Lincoln does, down from the hotel. And I thought, well, I'll just drive. I'm going to drive to the ballpark and before we call the game and get all that going and get me some Cane's. Well, I'm around O Street, and driving in that is insane. Like, I text our girl Jansen, who's our intern and working, goes to Nebraska now. And I text her, I said, I sure hope you don't drive anywhere. You must walk everywhere.
2: Is the traffic that bad?
0: It's

0: the construction plus the traffic plus a lot of walking, you know, so a lot of people walk. It's got a very collegiate feel to it, and it just seems like this place. And I love Lincoln, but I'm thinking there's no way would I'd be getting a scooter or something. I wouldn't be driving Roy Mav, my new, truck.
1: You know, I've never used a scooter to, like, get around, like, a town. I've always, you know, walked, and I probably fall off the scooter before I'd get to my destination.
0: Yeah. Coaster brings a scooter on the road. Those stand, they're very electric, and they move. They've actually got, like, 20. I don't know how fast you can go on those things, but that's the way to go.
1: I think I saw somewhere where they went at least maybe... at least 15, like kind of like if you're riding like a maybe a generic bike or faster, maybe, or something like that.
0: The we get to the phones. The phone lines at 237-3767 or 888-458-6926. Soccer's as you heard there, if you're listening to the PA show, the match is Sunday. So Spain and Argentina, both teams obviously have had some success in World Cup. Certainly Argentina looking to go back to back. So that's on Sunday. And here we are. We have flown past half of July already.
1: I feel like the World Cup just started yesterday. Is that just me?
0: Just
1: the opening round, like the group stage.
0: And the pool play and the group stage and all that. And then you kind of get into the round of 16, 32, 16 elimination rounds. And then, boom, even though they spaced some of those out, like you'd play on a Monday and then you wouldn't play till Thursday. But then, boom, it hit. And now, bang, she's over.
1: Yeah, and we're almost at the trade deadline, too, for Major League Baseball.
0: We'll definitely talk with Cora about that a little bit coming up, I'm sure, in the second of our the Scooble sweeps. And then, you know, we'll see what Joe Ryan. You know what I'm going to ask Cora today? And if he's listening already. He's going to be privy out of this. Make a case for trading Joe Ryan. Then make a case for not trading Joe Ryan. That's another thing I'm going to throw at him when we get into that conversation. Because you can make a case.
1: Right.
0: Certainly can make a case for trading him.
1: Mm-hmm.
0: But you're in contention.
1: Yeah, you're in the thick of it.
0: So, as
1: ugly as it may look on paper, the Twins are only three games back of first place. I mean, the American League Central
0: tied for the wild card
1: is wide open.
0: So you can make a case when you have a high value commodity and the club ownership for the next year, I think too. So you can make a case, to trade because we just think of the value. Just think of the quantity that you possibly could get and maybe some immediate. But every Twins fan is going. You'd be ludicrous. You'd be in.
1: This is too good to be true.
0: No, you can't be traded. We're in contention. don't even think about it. Well, it's also July 17th. That trade deadline is August 3rd. So there's a couple. There's a little time, and who knows? I hope they don't. But if the Twins do that, then maybe you could make a case a bit better. I don't know. We'll see what Corey.
1: I think a lot of Twins fans might be feeling a little deja vu, not from like years past, but from specifically last year when, you know, they were in a pretty okay spot. But then once July hit, or like after the All-Star break, it was just a snowball effect. And that's what led them to, you know, going through that fire sale. So I think a lot of Twins fans might just be thinking, oh, this might be a little too good to be true. But at the same time, there's always a chance that they can go on a hot streak and perhaps get in that first place spot.
0: Yeah. So there's the case. So again, amongst other things, I'm sure I'll bring up with Corey, that would be one of them. Make a case or don't make a case. And I'd imagine that it would hinge on where they're sitting come trade deadline. And then, you know, there's a lockout that's probably going to be, it's certainly not getting figured out anytime soon with Major League Baseball. So does that weigh on teams? Whether they're going to be big movers and shakers, and we'll see how that affects, 40-man rosters. So a lot of stuff on the world of baseball. We'll get to the phone line coming up, but here's my thought for the I guess it's a different way to ask this, because today was a pretty sad day, perhaps, or maybe it was a glorious day, July 17th. Maybe July 17 was just a wonderful day, or maybe it was a kind of a sad day because it ended today. What ended, Jack? Thanks for asking. July 17th, the year 1941. The longest hitting streak in baseball history ended on this date. I've often, we've talked records and

0: weeks before, and there are some that just aren't going to be touched. And I know the list. I mean, Cy Young's wins. No one's getting 5-11. We can go through all the numbers in here. Cal Ripken, you know, the day he the streak stopped for him was unbelievable. You know, the day he broke it. But there's a lot of great streaks out there. So my thought is on this. At 35270, when something big ended and you turned to your buddy or me turning to Tommy and saying, no one's touching this anymore. That's what I want to know. Today, when Joe DiMaggio's 56-game hitting streak, which, by the way, I personally believe we're just not going to see it again. We're just not. We're not going to see it again. If it does, great, but and records are meant to be broken. I get all of it. But I don't see anybody. I just don't think it. Today's day and age, and even then, you can Google and see how many people have come close, but no one's touching. No one's getting 57. I wouldn't think. So that, to me, is the text club question today. When something happened, you turned and said, nobody's doing this anymore. What are we talking about? What do you fill that gap in? Nobody's doing this anymore. I'll give you a little hint, and maybe I don't want to answer for anybody today, but when Wilt dropped 100, I'm pretty sure someone said, nobody's getting 100 points anymore in a basketball.
1: There's been players that have come close.
0: They come close. Cheryl Miller had 100 in a game. And we Bam
1: Adebayo.
0: Had, what, 80 and change?
1: 83, yeah.
0: So I don't know if that fits this question today. You know, did someone turn after that happened when Wilt dropped 100? Did someone say, no one's doing this again? This isn't happening again. So that's my question today. I think what fits perfectly is Joe DiMaggio. You know, you take me back to July 17, 1941, I guarantee if I was on the earth, I'd say, I don't see that happening anymore. Right. No one's going to have that streak. So that it's kind of a streak question.
1: Yeah.
0: In that regard, so feel free to jump in on that. Let's get some folks involved, Tommy, today. Kind of set the table, as you mentioned. It's a power hour, barely scratched the surface. Where do we go first, Tommy?
1: Well, we have Will and Kyle on hold. Let's start with Will first.
0: Will the Thrill on one?
1: That is correct.
0: Look at you. We locked it in. I love this. I will. Thanks for letting us go out there, Will. What's up, Will? What's going on, brother?
2: Oh, I just had a couple observations for you there. I thought when you were bringing up the date, I thought you were going to go 1991 with the Twins. Didn't they have like a 15-16 game win streak in 91 that kind of separated them for the rest of the season before going on to win the World Series?
0: That's a great call on Will's point right there.
2: Awesome.
0: Would I have turned to you, Will, if you and I were at a Steak and Shake in Indiana going, I don't think it would have fit my, but I like where you were thinking on that, yes.
2: But yeah, you went back even 50 years further than I was thinking.
0: I went to 41. By the way, which underscores why I would turn then going, no one's doing this again. Think about 1941. That's 59 plus 26. That sounds like an 85 number if my math is correct.
1: Yeah.
0: Right?
2: Yeah.
0: That's 85 years.
1: That's,
0: we've been
1: 85 years.
2: Wow. Yep. I will offer this though, or two quick comments in that regard. You know, there's an entire community primarily online out there that doesn't think Wilt scored 100 because all he did was hold up a piece of paper with 100 on it, and there's all there is like 4.5 minutes or 6 minutes of radio play, or right. I don't know.
0: There was a lot of people there that night.
2: I don't buy that at all.
0: No, I don't either. There wasn't a lot of people there that night either, if you remember that game and the story around that. It wasn't very well.
2: Wasn't it in Hershey, Pennsylvania?
0: Yeah. Attendance was minimal.
2: But the guy's testimony that I'll take as the fact that it's historical and it happened was, I forget his name now, if it was something like in the realm of like Howard Rosenberg or Howie something, became the official NBA for the league, as far as I remember, like statistician, but he was the scorekeeper of that game. Okay. And he was for the 76ers for like 2-3 decades on afterwards.
0: Sure.
2: I don't remember specifically his name. Somebody can Google it or whatever. But the other thing I was going to say real quick is, in things we'll never thought we'd never see again category, to your point, but different. Shohei Ohtani, I mean, Babe Ruth pitching, Babe Ruth hitting, Shohei Ohtani pitching, Shohei Ohtani hitting.
1: That's a great point.
2: So
0: the thought on that, you know, so again, the way I phrased, that's why I was searching, how am I going to phrase this? You're going to turn to your, you know, da-da-da and say, we're not going to see this again.
2: Yeah.
0: I wonder on your point, well, we're certainly not going to see maybe a Shohei Ohtani, not the way, not in the realm of which he does things, you know, it's probably there's
2: amazing.
0: Right. There's two-way players that maybe could, you know, come in and chew up an inning from a pitching standpoint. We've seen that. But I wonder if maybe he is he so unicorn, which I believe I'm with you on that, that we're just not.
2: 1,000%.
0: Right. I mean, we're just not going to see. And if someone says, oh, we could, you'd be like, maybe, but I don't.
2: Yeah.
0: You know,
2: yeah.
0: So I'm with Will on that. I'm going to have to see it. Before I believe it,
1: another
0: Shohei.
1: It.
0: Yeah, right. You're gonna have to. Yeah, that's a good point.
2: I was amazed when I was talking with a buddy who's even a bigger baseball fan than me, and probably more in your realm category, mm-hmm. Jack. He pointed out to me Shohei Ohtani already has over 300 career homers, and I was like, "What? Really?" And I went and looked at it on Baseball Reference, and I was like, Shoot, dang, he does. He's just surpassed it. Like, and I was like, oh, my goodness.
0: Doesn't what you just said, your buddy's wise, because if you didn't know any better, you wouldn't buy that. You'd be like, that's not, no. People have 20-year careers that strive.
2: I would think you could win a bar bet, win a drink with that one.
0: Right. I'm not that I don't believe you, but I'm going to just do a little checking. Hold on a second, because he has 302 home runs.
1: Yeah.
0: Your buddy's right.
1: Ding, ding, ding.
0: He has 302 home runs. Shohei Ohtani already has 727 runs batted in. Now, he hit the scene in 18, which I guess he's closing in a decade, I guess. But if he plays, I don't know what when he slows down. I don't, you know, he's got mouths to feed, so I'm sure financially he's really worried about playing. but
2: well, they did that contract for him the way they did. I think he's comfortable, but didn't he just also like a year or two ago steal like over 50 bases?
0: Well, yeah.
2: I mean, the guy's just amazing.
1: He was the first player to create the 50. He was the guy to create the 50-50 club.
0: Yeah, 59 bags.
2: There we go.
0: 54 homers, 59 bags, and 130 RBI.
2: Wow.
0: By the way, yeah. So I don't know if we double his numbers, that puts him over 600 homers, over 1,400 RBI, and 200-400 stolen bases. Yeah, I'm with you on that. Maybe I am trying to say, no, we're not going to see that again.
2: Yeah.
0: But,
2: yeah.
0: Anyway.
2: Yeah, I wanted to just offer up, I don't know about you fellas, but I'll definitely be interested in the championship match there Sunday, in football or soccer, as we call it, just primarily for the sort of the dynamic of what's the young kid from Spain? Is it Yamal or Lamal? You mean Lamal against Messi? Not that they're, you know, like in basketball or something, not like they're one-on-one or anything, but just what you call it, you know, the, you know, if people would call it the passing of the torch or whichever, but just to see two incredible players and, you know, what they can affect in a game that, the way it's structured is heavy on strategy and tactics, as opposed to, maybe more other types of sports or whatever with, you know, flow and repetition. I mean, I'm sure, you know, there's all of that with it and everything, but I'm talking on the highest level of it, right? And I don't know if you fellows feel the same way. It would be interesting to see them do expand it from 48 to 64 because I would agree with your guest comment there before you guys had me on that it kind of seemed like it started and now it's like, man, it went by in a flash.
0: Yeah.
2: Especially since the U.S. got outed.
0: Yeah, and I don't know if, and we'll let you go in and grab another call here, but it's a good call today, Will.
2: Thanks, guys. Have a great day.
0: Thanks for the call. I don't know. Are we just wrapped up? Did we catch the fever? Because it was in the States, and the guy with the thick mustache ate some of our food and put on Instagram, you know, and the two English, the couple from England, the guy that's built like a, you know, a bank building is moved over and like, I love your country. And this has been, and like, yeah, I know. I just showed you a picture of my daughter posting in her outside her home in Hawaii. I'm like, yeah, we have a beautiful country.
1: Oh,
0: but yeah. Are we just jacked up because it's here?
1: I think so. You know, that could be that kind of feeling that it's in our backyard. You know, it's we never experienced this in a while, at least, because I can't remember the last time it was actually hosted in the United States.
0: Yeah, because it was a little bit of Mexico, a little bit of Canada,
1: mm-hmm.
0: and a lot of United States. Right, that's yeah. where the World Cup, and then. Then in 2030, Morocco, Portugal, Spain, Argentina, Paraguay, and Uruguay, I believe, are some of the areas that are going to host it. Are we going to be as excited in 2030?
1: Yeah, probably not.
0: Let's go to the phone line and find somebody who is. Huh? No, I'm just kidding. Let's go to the most patient man on the planet, Carnac Kyle. What's up, buddy?
3: Hey, guys. I like the question today, Jack. You know, I think in our lifetime, I don't think we'll ever see anyone top Joey Chestnut's 76 dogs in 10 minutes. Because, well, I mean, even Joey, yeah, the closest he's gotten since is 72. I mean, even for Joey, and, you know, the year he did that, conditions were ideal.
0: Yep.
3: It was like a cool day. It was like 75 degrees with a slight breeze, you know. Like this year, it was like 90-some degrees. So I'd just be very surprised if anybody topped the 76 dogs.
0: Do you remember the movie Inner Space when was it Dennis Quaid and then was it Martin Short got miniaturized and put on the body? It's, anyway, Meg Ryan's in it. If anybody, I get it if nobody's seen it. But, you know, in today's technology, Kyle, would you love to be miniaturized and put inside Joey Chestnut's, like, intestines and then going,
3: yeah.
0: So this is how this works. I don't know.
3: Yeah. Like an Osmosis Jones kind of situation.
1: Yes, that's a great poll.
0: Because when you bring it up, conditions were good. I thought, you can start talking about Joey's like bowels and like he was free of any discomfort that day and it was a good day to eat. You know, I don't,
1: yeah.
0: But you went to the weather, which thank you for that. I guess I just did use the word bowels in a sentence. But anyway, yeah.
3: I wanted to chime in on the Twins trade deadline mm-hmm. Coming up. I know we had chatted before, you know, if you want to be buyers as opposed to sellers, you're going to have to come out strong after the All-Star break, you know, as opposed to last year where they dropped 2 out of 3 against the Rockies. And, you know, with how this team is playing, the way they're kind of seem to be rallying around Shelton, you know, I would love to see them, you know, maybe go out and get another starting arm, maybe put one of your starters in the bullpen, but just get something to help out the bullpen. But to be honest, though, I wouldn't mind, no matter how they play, I wouldn't mind seeing them trade Jeffers, even though he's a huge help. I think just, you know, situationally with how Jeffers hits as a catcher, he's highly valuable. I heard Eric Lehman talking the other day that the Yankees and the Rays are both very interested in him. And after Jeffers' contract is up this season, you know, somebody's probably going to offer him a nice 4 or 5 year deal. And even if the Twins wanted to offer him a contract, which I kind of don't see them offering him a long-term contract, yeah, I don't know if Ryan Jeffers would want to stay in Minnesota. I'd kind of lean towards him, you know, wanting to go to, you know, more competitive kind of team. So just because his contract expires, I wouldn't mind seeing them get something for Jeffers. You could probably get a pretty good haul for it.
0: Yeah, and the Twins are carrying 3 catchers presently, correct? And Jeffers is just a good piece to have. I mean, Kyle's right on the money. He's a nice piece to have.
1: You know,
0: when he gets back and healthy, you know, out of everything else, and I'm sure Corey will bring this up with him coming up, but he's also very, very, what's his efficiency on the ABS? I mean, like, you talk about the tools that guys have, and then now with this new system of automated ball strike, and I think Jeffers ranks one of the highest efficiency of ABS checks, so to speak, on strikes. I mean,
1: he's been impressive.
0: He's got a lot of, before we used to just say, oh, he can frame pitches. He's a good framer. Well, now it doesn't matter anymore because now you can just do that check.
1: It's like he just knows.
0: Right. And now there's good technology. At least twice you can do that anyway. So, yeah, I'm with you on that. It's a nice piece to have. I'm curious what would be dangled in front of it with some of the teams that you mentioned, Kyle, that would, that would potentially, what the value of Ryan Jeffers is to that team, and in return what you could get. I always think, too, with what, after December, when that collective bargaining, when it does, all-star games when people meet, I didn't hear anything really good coming out of the, I don't want to depress everybody, but I didn't think, the sides right now are holding their ground.
1: Right, nobody's.
0: So you're not going to see anything until next year when January becomes February, spring training and all that, and they don't have something collectively done, then you're going to see maybe something forced to the table. But right now, but I don't know how that impacts whether people make moves or not this year when the league is facing a work stoppage. We'll see how it happens. Way to bring me down, Jack. Real downer. What is that? Is colon? Get me out of here. Oh. Kyle miniaturized. So that's why he can eat 76. He's got an expanded esophagus.
1: We turned bargaining agreements into intestine talk.
0: He brought up Joey Chestnut. I mean, isn't part of you curious, like, how he can? Yeah, like, right?
1: True.
0: How?
1: I don't, yeah, that's a good question.
3: Will, Jack. It's pure will.
1: Pure will?
0: Yeah, it's pure will, man. Will and desire. Those are the two things. And a good acid indigestion, 76. Kyle, thanks, man. Hey, have a good one. Up against the clock. Good,
3: thanks, guys.
0: Good call. I know when I mentioned the movie Inner Space, just fell on deaf ears. Tommy's like, no.
1: I've never seen that.
0: Of course not.
1: But I've seen Osmosis Jones, which is, you know, I guess a little similar.
0: Yeah. That must be more recent than 1980.
1: Yeah, like 2002, I think.
0: Oh, yeah. I was going back.
1: Chris Rock's in it.
0: I was going back to the 80s in my...
1: Oh, I looked up the cast and I was like, oh, yeah.
0: Interspace? Yeah. It's a terrible... the movie's so bad, it's good.
1: Right.
0: Right. It's one of those.
1: Mm-hmm.
0: It's so bad, it's really good.
1: There you go.
0: We'll take a time out and come back to the other side. We get an update. The Open's happening, obviously, and then not too far away, Corey will join us. We'll talk a little Twins baseball. It's that kind of Friday. I'll never see that. He'll never see that again. I'll never see that again. That's your text club, 35270. Quick timeout. More next. Jack Michael Show. That's Tommy at 740. The Fan.
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5: 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Scottie Scheffler blew away the field last year at Royal Portrush. This year at Royal Birkdale, he's trying to hang in there. Scheffler slid a 9-foot birdie putt by the hole at 10. No bogeys today, but only one birdie. Scheffler, 3-under, 5 off the pace, set by Lucas Herbert, who is 8-under after a major record tying 62. Sam Burns also shooting 62 today. He did it in epic fashion with a hole out from a greenside bunker for birdie at 18. Burns is 5-under, 3 back. Players champion Cameron Young and Jackson Suber both 6-under, 2 off the lead. Two-time U.S. Open winner Bryson DeChambeau birdies the 11th. He is 5-under along with Burns and Ryan Gerard. I'm Ted Emmerich, Westwood One Sports.
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0: I can implement my the cough from the
1: from all the CO2 in the
0: air. All that going on, so breathe better this weekend.
1: It goes, and then
0: this is Beyonce.
1: No, Rihanna.
0: Rihanna, that's right.
1: Yes, really. You know,
0: I'm a Rihanna fan. Tommy knows me all too
1: well.
0: My latest thing, because I'm an Anne Marie voice fan.
1: Mm-hmm.
0: You know, so you got me locked into that. You put me on to Sia a while back when she was coming out with some hits. You kind of put me onto the... You've pulled me a little bit out of the decade that I kind of swim in.
1: A little
0: and
1: bit.
0: And actually brought me to the new age, yeah.
1: Yeah, no, well, you're welcome. As
0: 237-3767 gets you in, 888-458-6926. Our text club question, we always revisit that throughout the show at 35270. That's how you text us in, 35270. Today is the day that Joe DiMaggio's streak ended. July 17, 1941, and I my question was simply like, after that finish, like that day was over, the next morning in a coffee shop, you just thought, you turned to your buddy and said, we're not going to see that ever, bro. That's over. That's it. How many of those instances, we referenced Wilt's 100 points in a game, mm-hmm. That I'd imagine I probably would have said, we're not seeing that again. But I don't know now, because... We have 3-point lines involved. We have quicker possessions. There's more possessions in the NBA game. It's not 5 passes and shoot Kansas basketball.
1: Right.
0: You know, it is just possession. As case in point, if you follow the NBA, if you're down 20 in the third, you don't even blink, because that can be reduced in a matter of
1: very quick. We saw how the NBA Finals turned out. Game
0: right.
1: 4. Knicks were down by like 26, and then they came back to win.
0: So
1: it.
0: If one person is, if you've got 35, if you put up a 20-point quarter, and we've seen those happen, and you put up, you have a decent second quarter because you're probably resting for a good chunk of that first part, and then you go on some kind of roll where you're putting up 2 threes, a deuce, a few free throws, pretty soon you've got, 38, 39 maybe at the break, maybe 40, and the second half, and it's a tight game, and it's a multiple possession game. And you go off again, and you put up a 20-point, that's 100 points is a lot of points.
1: Yeah.
0: Now Wilt just boom, dunk, layup, boom, dunk. Nobody could compete with Wilt.
1: Right.
0: Well, you get the possession, just win it to Wilt, and he got it done. But I would say that it's in there. 5-11 wins, that's not happening. Cy Young, it just, pitchers aren't. They're not throwing every 3 days, it's every 5, and it's sometimes not even that.
1: And manager hooks, they're a lot
0: and
1: more.
0: They're going to pull you out. That's
1: they're going
0: right.
1: to pull you out like in the fifth inning, and we've seen that a lot. Like a lot of teams, they don't keep their starters in like really like for that long, especially guys that throw like 103 miles an hour every pitch. Exhibit A, Jacob Mizorowski. I mean,
0: a streak where you bring up a name, that you could probably say we're not going to see that again. He had consecutive pitches clocked at 100 and change, 102, 103, whatever it is. And he is known for not just being, he's not, Aroldis Chapman was clocked, I think, at 105.5, the highest recorded velocity pitch.
1: Oh, yeah.
0: And Mizorowski's in there, but what he's going down for is the quantity.
1: Not the quality.
0: The quantity of 100-plus and 103 pitches in there. So maybe that's something. Maybe I'd turn to you if we were watching a game in the Brewers play saying, I doubt we're going to see anybody. But I don't know if you can say that because
1: so many pitchers.
0: Usually a veto pitcher will spawn more veto guys, and all of a sudden the weight training up and boom, and the arm gets big, and you're probably going to – maybe that's going to become the norm too.
1: All of that evolves. I remember watching baseball as a kid and thinking that 97 miles an hour was like a fast pitch. And thinking that like 102 was absolutely mind-boggling. Well, 102 almost feels like the norm now for starting pitchers.
0: And then you have even in the college ball days when I'd accidentally run into something that was 90 low 90s, but was flat 92. Well, yeah, people are going to put a bat on. You're just adjusting. You're just getting your barrel out there. But some of these 92, 94, 95 with run and with cut, that to me is no thank you. I have zero chance
1: disgusting.
0: In this day and age. I was impressed with hitters on that. So Ripken streak, yeah. We're not seeing that again. That's not happening.
1: No.
0: So that obviously is a answer to this question.
1: What about LeBron breaking the all-time points mark? What about that? I mean, in this day and age of the NBA, there's a lot of great scorers. And offense has reigned supreme over defense, where, you know, LeBron, he competed in an era, or like the tail end of an era, where defense was kind of the main factor in a game. You didn't see a lot of high scoring games in LeBron's time.
0: So James at 43-440 and growing. And by the way, anybody tired yet? Could LeBron just pick his team?
1: This is like
0: it's gonna be a Netflix special.
1: This is the Aaron Rodgers 2.0. Like, I'm gonna take my time on that, Chief. I'm gonna take my time.
0: But to your point, Tommy, I think you are with a ballpark. I don't 43-440 is a big number. And whatever he adds to it in the next year. So if he's, you know, how many games is he going to play?
1: Yeah.
0: How many will he play? Is he going to play 50, 60, 70?
1: I mean, like, obviously the big debate, you know, with, like, LeBron and Jordan is, like, LeBron has probably the best longevity of any player we've ever seen.
0: Is he going to add 1,400 more points to that? Is he going to add is he going to be at 45,000 by the time he's done?
1: With the longevity he's displayed? I wouldn't put it past him, you know? That's why I think it could be a mark that we don't see, like, reach for for quite some time, because I don't think we've seen a guy with the longevity of LeBron James.
0: Yeah, when he retires and those points finish wherever they finish, I agree with Tommy. I don't know. I think you can safely turn to your buddy and say, I don't think we're seeing anybody touch that.
1: Yeah. Some people might be close, but to that point, I'm not sure.
0: That's a lot. I don't know we're up against the clock. Corey's coming on. Kale Sanderson, wrestler, Iowa State. And I talk about this every now and then when we talk about streaks. His collegiate career at Iowa State from 1999 to 2002. Kale Sanderson was 159-0.
1: Oh, my.
0: He ran his collegiate career.
1: Wow.
0: Ran it.
1: Undefeated.
0: I would say that's...
1: For 3 years.
0: Four
1: years.
0: He didn't lose. He didn't lose a match.
1: Wow.
0: So I would say that. But the minute I say that, I don't know. Maybe you've got another phenom out there that might lose. So anyway, that's a couple news and notes. Hey, we'll come back. We'll grab Corey's got to be feeling good. He's in his hometown.
1: There you
0: go. Back in Chicago. We'll reach out and chat. Baseball This Week brought to you by West Main Pizza. Coming up next with Corey Provis, the television voice of the Twins, after this on 740 The Fan.
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0: Love our Fridays. We could just kick back, talk a little baseball, little Twins every Friday. Thanks to our friends at West Main Pizza. We get to hear from the television voice of the Minnesota Twins. That is Corey Provis. And Corey, I was just telling Tommy, you've got to be jacked up. I mean, what's not to like? You're in your hometown. You're back in Chicago. The Twins are playing the Cubs. It's interleague play. And then Lakeshore. And all this. What a time to be alive, Corey.
11: Got a contending team at the break, and that's all you can ask for. And for a team that had expectations, at least externally, not to be in this spot, but job well done. This team, Derek Shelton and his staff, I mean, this team leading the American League in runs, who had that on their bingo card at the start of the year? So really bravo, job well done. I know it's a sub-500 record, but still the offense has been the strength of this team. And a big reason why they're a contender at this point.
0: You're in this, the next two series, I was saying this morning in a sportscast, Corey, that it almost seems like that four-pack in Cleveland's like an 800-pound gorilla. But, you know, you've got a good Cubs team that you can't certainly overlook. Obviously, you're trying to win series, and you're on the road. In terms of greatness, largeness, how big are the next two series for Minnesota? I don't want to step over the edge here a little bit, Corey, but obviously this, to kind of get some traction post-All-Star break on the road, it'd be nice if they were to get this road trip or even split the road trip.
11: I think it is a massive storyline. I think you nailed it right there. That is a great point because the Twins are basically in the same position, Jack, they were a year ago at this time. And then they laid an egg. And that led to what ended up happening at the trade deadline, unloading 40% of your roster. So I think about the great Paul Molitor and my daily interaction with him when he was the manager. I learned so much about the game, about life, but one of maybe my most favorite pieces of advice I learned from Paul Molitor that I still think about and use to this day when I get a chance to speak in front of classrooms, high school, college. It doesn't matter because sure. This to me is applicable in sport. It's applicable in parenting, in life, in business, and it's simple. And Paul said, it's okay to turn the page, but don't forget what you read. Mm. Well, I look at this stretch of games in that context. Okay, we just did this last year. If you want to keep this team together, they cannot lay an egg here. Easier said than done. They're playing good teams. If the Cubs were an American League team, they'd be tied with the second-best record in the league. I mean, that's how the American League has been this year. It's been a league of mediocrity. The Cubs are 12 games over 500, and they're in second place in the National League Central. Three games, they're better at home. They're 27-19 at home. So three games at Wrigley, and then four in Cleveland. And even without Jose Ramirez, he won't be back for the series. They're still hanging in there. They just swept the Marlins, and the Marlins were red hot. Yep. Red hot. Yeah. And they swept them in Miami leading up to the All-Star break. So Cleveland's in it once again. The Cubs are a good team. They just cannot lay an egg here these next seven games and play themselves really out of contention with the trade deadline coming up August 3rd.
0: Turn the page, but don't forget what you read. That's what hopefully people jotted down. That's really good stuff there from Corey Provis.
11: Molitors.
0: Yeah. Molly, give it to Molly. All right, give it to Molly. Guardians at home against Pittsburgh this weekend, and the White Sox are on the road at Toronto. Corey, I know that, and I imagine everybody asks, every time you're on the air as a guest or even on the air, trade deadline, trade deadline, trade deadline, and that's coming up in early August here. I'll ask it this way. Can you make a case for Minnesota to trade Joe Ryan? And can you make a case for Minnesota, as many people that would come calling for the value that he is,
12: to not trade Joe Ryan. Can you make a case for both?
11: Absolutely. And they have time. They do not have to trade. Joe Ryan is under team control through 2027 as well. They do not have to trade him. They do not. But as we chat here today, and again, the trade deadline is August 3rd, these things could have a whole different look to it from how we chat about it today, from how we will chat about it in 2 weeks. And how the team performs is certainly going to be the A topic. And that's everything up. It's not, to me, a coincidence that the Twins are carrying three catchers right now because Alex Jackson is out of options, that I think the likelihood of him staying, if they try to outright him and get him through waivers, is unlikely that he'll be claimed by somebody else. So I think they're going to keep these three catchers, at least to the trade deadline, to see where they're at and what this means if Ryan Jeffers is going to be here. But how this team plays, if this team wants to stay together, win. They did not win last year. Yep. And that, to me, was a big reason why they unloaded all the guys that they did. Now, some of them were going to be in expiring contracts. It's not to say that they weren't going to make any moves, but the team's performance kind of made it, I think, an easier call for the front office to trade away, you know, some names we expected, and then the shocker of shockers that I don't think anybody expected, nor did I, Louis Varland, to get traded. So we focus on the two names you mentioned in Jeffers and Ryan because they're gaining the most traction.
12: Sure.
11: But who knows? I mean, there could always be a name or two that we did not think about being dealt, and you know what? They ended up being traded.
12: And then before we let you get going on that point, as clubs sit, Gorey, and decide whether to pat their hands or stay firm or sell off, whatever the case may be, major impact, some impact, not much impact with the fear of a potential work stoppage. Is that a major impact on what organizations may or may not do during the trade line? Mild impact, no impact. What do you think?
11: It's a great question. I don't really have an answer. I don't know. I'd love to say that it's business as usual and you don't deal with that until you have to, but maybe there's a component to that. The part that I keep thinking about is more related to the 40-man roster. And Emmanuel Rodriguez is on the 40-man. Walker Jenkins, Kalen Culpepper, they are not on the 40-man roster. Okay, so what does that mean? In the event that there is a lockout and a work stoppage, this will have no impact on the minor league seasons that they will play. The minor leagues now has their own union, and they have their CBA is not up until the end of 2027.
12: Okay.
11: So they're going to play next year. The minor league season, regardless what happens at the big league level, the minor league season is going to begin right on time. If Jenkins, Culpepper, anybody else is added to the 40-man roster, even if they're optioned out back to AAA, but they stay on the 40-man roster, they're going to have Major League 40-man roster protection, meaning they will not play. So the minor league seasons will play, but if you're on the 40-man, you're with the rest of the big leaguers.
12: Yeah.
11: That, to me, is what I'm curious about, not just with the Twins, but even watching across the game, some of the better prospects across the game.
12: Sure.
11: If we're seeing an impact there, if guys are not being added in advance of that we want our better players, regardless what happens at the big league level, we want them to keep developing and playing.
12: Good point.
11: And if so, then you do not add them to the 40-man roster because you know that they're going to play. Now, that may hurt your 2026 chances because you're not going to add some talent, but they're looking at it short-term, long-term. So that, to me, it's more on my radar than maybe big picture business-wise, what teams are going to do, trade deadline, not trade deadline,
12: right?
11: If there is a lockout or if we just kind of figure this thing out in the offseason.
12: I like that take, because you can really get in the weeds when this, you know, it hasn't happened yet. We can really get in the weeds and talk about work stoppage and what might happen.
11: Well, that's why I don't pay attention to it. Like, I get asked about, hey, so this side offered this side. I'm not even listening.
12: Yeah.
11: I don't care. I just don't. To me, it's all negotiating, it's leverage, it's not the final deal. When all this is solidified and it's ratified, then I start to read it and get into it. Okay, this is what's new, this is what's gone. But all this stuff going back and forth, I don't even pay attention to it.
12: Talk to Corey in March of 27 to see if they're going
11: don't
12: on
11: care.
12: There.
11: Yeah.
12: Last one, we'll get you out the door. Buck, hip impingement. Well, that doesn't sound great. It sounds nagging and it sounds you know, restrictive at some point. But Byron Buxton, I know Shelty before the break was talking, Corey, that you'd see Buck maybe this weekend in Chicago or next week at Cleveland. Anything that you've heard?
11: I like the fact that he was in Philadelphia for the All-Star game, but he didn't you know, stay back and needed just extensive treatment. So I'd love to be optimistic, but I think I've been wrong on this show so many times predicting injuries. No. So I should learn my lesson. I have no idea. I have no idea. You know, maybe he needs to go through a workout today to prove he's okay. I don't know. I really have no idea what to expect. I know that the Cubs are starting lefties Saturday and Sunday, so maybe it is a full workout today, and then they make a move. If he checks every box today, then he's activated tomorrow. But I would love to see him out there tonight for a rare Friday night game at Wrigley Field. I've never seen that in my life, either growing up here, attending games, working games. I've never seen a Friday night home game. So this is going to be pretty special here this weekend as they're honoring the 10-year championship team, too, the 2016 team. So there's going to be all sorts of pageantry here at Wrigley this weekend.
12: That is great. And for Corey, too, it's pretty special to get back there in Chicago as you talk about that. Your beautiful bride, the leader of your family, she's not from Chicago. Is that right? She's not.
11: She is. No, she is.
12: She's a Chicago.
11: We're from neighboring suburbs.
12: Oh, my goodness gracious. So you've went into a Harry Carey's and cracked open a dessert baseball that's filled with, I'm just going like my last place I ate in Chicago. It's a Harry
11: Carey's. Well, yeah, we'll hit some popular spots. But then we lived not too far from downtown. We just lived in Old Town, which is not, it's a 10-minute walk from kind of the Gold Coast, if you will, from Michigan Avenue and all that stuff. So we're going to try to walk around and check out some of our favorite spots when we lived here long before we had kids.
12: Ah, fantastic. That is awesome stuff. Good news stuff there from Corey Provost. Wrigley Field, come on, say no more. Twins, Cubs, let's go. Corey, enjoy it, and we'll talk to you next week, buddy.
11: All right, Jack, all the best, buddy.
0: Corey Provost with us today. I just, as I was saying about Corey right there, I just knocked this monitor, Tommy, by the way. I was getting all jacked up on Cubs and Twins.
1: Yeah, you knocked it loose, I think.
0: I think I turned it off. Maybe it'll work.
1: There you go. You got it.
0: No, I'm just kidding. It's back on. If anybody's tuned in, everybody knows the number of our engineer. Poor guy.
1: What happened now?
0: I broke the screen. No, it's in great shape. Good to hear that from Corey, and you can tell the excitement in his voice, too. Chicago boys, I know you're a Milwaukee guy, but the Chicago boys, very proud. They love their city, a lot of things. And he married a girl

0: 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Redhawks can hit as many home runs as they want now. Thank you to Corey Provis. Thanks for the callers to text. Stick around. Common Man is coming up next. 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
3: 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The LeBron James free agency mystery continues, sparking a frenzy as Cleveland, Miami, Philadelphia, and Golden State lead the chase. While Steph Curry and Draymond Green make public pitches for the Warriors, NBA Commissioner Adam Silver revealed that the entire 2026-2027 schedule is currently on hold awaiting LeBron's decision. I'm Maddie Bates.
4: When you first saw her, she was out walking her dog. 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
11: 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Prevagen, made for your brain. Early evening at Royal Birkdale, last few groups on the course here in the second round. Scottie Scheffler and Bryson DeChambeau in the same group, both trying to close the gap between them and the leader, Lucas Herbert. Both parred the 16th. DeChambeau is 5-under, Scheffler 4-under, 4-back. No bogeys on the card for Scheffler, but he hasn't made a putt longer than 6 feet today. Birkdale was no match for Herbert earlier. 9 birdies, only 1 bogey that came at the last, and a major record tying 62. Herbert is 8-under. He leads by 2 over Cameron Young and Jackson Suber, both at 6-under. 20 minutes after Herbert wrapped up, Sam Burns holed out from a bunker at 18 for his own 62. Burns is 5-under, like DeChambeau, 3 off the lead. I'm Ted Emmerich, Westwood One Sports.
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15: 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The Red Hawks at Newman Outdoor Field tonight, beginning a weekend series against the Chicago Dogs. Pre-game at 6:40 tonight, first pitch at 7:02, first game post-All-Star break. Red Hawks are tied with Winnipeg and Sioux Falls for second place in the American Association West. The Twins, meanwhile, post-All-Star action tonight as the Twins in Chicago to take on the Cubs in interleague play. Derek Shelton says outfielder Trevor Larnach has had a nice little breakout kind of a season.
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0: was a storm a-brewing with Craig Hurricane Tanner all those years ago at Rube Chat Fest or whatever we called it. But there's controversy brewing at Royal Birkdale, the 154th edition. Bryson DeChambeau might be in a bit of a pickle. He finished his round today. He shot a 4 under 66 today. He's one shot out of the lead behind Herbert. But now there's a possible rules violation.
1: Yeah.
0: He hit it into the long stuff. I don't know what hole it was.
1: Did you say five? Yeah.
0: And
1: it's very long.
0: And he's over there going to get his ball. And he's kind of like pretending he's looking out at where he's going to hit it.
1: As a center.
0: And he's kind of tromping down really hard behind his golf ball. There's no doubt. I mean, again, it's hard to read a guy's mind and say, well, that's what he intended to do. But it looks pretty obvious to me that he was trying to flatten down because it was really tall grass. You know what I talked about how wispy it was? That stuff wasn't wispy.
1: It's above knee high.
0: That was about knee high.
1: Yeah, it's like thigh high.
0: Yeah, it was thick. And it looked like he was trying to flatten it out, stomp it down a little bit so he was able to get a club on. Now, I don't know what happened on hole number five. Obviously, it couldn't have been too disastrous because he ended up with shooting 66 today.
1: Looks like he bogeyed five today.
0: Okay. So,
1: what did you think, Lisa? I was listening to the television broadcast. Okay. So, he hasn't been penalized yet.
0: Okay.
1: But, you know, they made a comment of, why is Bryson still out here? You know, because his round was over a while ago. And he seemed like he was upset, and he was on a golf cart. Well, it sounds like Bryson and some of the rules guys are now going to go back out to five to kind of look at the spot that he was in, and then they'll go back and look at video. And even one of the TV, they made a comment of, it sounds like this is something that came up later. So you never know if it's just some rube called in and said, hey, on number five. But, you know, you can't ever see where the ball is because it's so thick. So it's hard to really ever know on the television. But the way he's stomping down, right? Like, he's not just taking normal steps.
0: Correct.
1: Like, he's kind of like, it's almost like he's trying to take aggressive steps.
0: Yes.
1: To step down on. And that's why I think he's going to get caught.
0: Yeah.
1: I see that. Now they're out there right now. They're in the same spot discussing it.
0: And he's acting like, what are you talking about? Is he trying to say that where he was stomping down wasn't so as close? It looks like he's trying to explain, I was not trying to clear a path for my golf club. I was just for my stance, which I don't know if that's, again, as the official unofficial ambassador of Minnesota golf, this is over in Europe, so I don't know the rules. But he's, it's a very vehement argument right now. And I don't know if he's going to win that argument or not.
1: He doesn't have a history of...
0: Not that I'm aware of.
1: Like a Patrick Reed history or anything.
0: No, not that I'm aware of.
1: And they did say it would be a two-shot penalty. So right now he's one off the lead. You go from 7 under to 5 under if they decide to penalize him.
0: Yeah. And you can see, by the way, they're showing it live right now.
1: Yeah.
0: Now they're back on action. Showing.
1: Yeah, who cares about the golf? Go back to Bryson.
0: They're showing Griffin now putting out. I think this is on 18.
1: That's Gerard.
0: Oh, Gerard, I'm sorry. And Gerard puts out. He shoots a 6 under 67 today, so he's two shots out of the lead, so he's right there. Ryan, Gerard, back-to-back.
1: You got back-to-back six-sevens.
0: Six-sevens. Someone texted, do you think it was Faldo that called the rules people? It's possible. I mean, Nikki would have...
1: So now the rules guy is doing the actual stepping in Nick's...
0: Yeah. He's vehement and adamant.
1: Yes.
0: Bryson is. Tenneby, do you think it's possible, Tenneby, that Nick Faldo called and said, hey, because I don't think Rubes can call anymore now. Didn't they make that rule that Rubes will not accept calls and use them?
1: I think they shouldn't.
0: Yeah.
1: We don't need some person on their couch influencing the outcome.
0: Look at how demonstrative Bryson is. He keeps explaining.
1: It's animated.
0: This is what I'm doing. Look, he's mad. It's like, you guys don't understand what I'm trying to say. I can just tell by watching what he's saying to him. I mean, they're saying he stomped down grass. He's saying, but it wasn't to clear a path for his golf club. See what I'm saying?
1: Yeah.
0: He's trying to say, I still brought it back this way where I was stomping. But it just looks so suspicious to me. I mean, again,
1: he did stomp behind the golf ball.
0: Oh, did he?
1: You saw him. He was behind the golf ball, like looking out, like you would before a shot. It'll be interesting comments once he chats with the media.
0: Oh. Well, it depends upon what they're going to say. It looks like...
1: Well, it's not looking good for them.
0: It looks like the Royal One Ancients are going to stick with their guns. And I think they should. I mean, I don't know. I don't... I told you, I like the... I don't like them. I don't dislike them.
1: We're not listening. Please tell me this is, like, mic'd up on television right now.
0: I don't know if it is. But look at him. Look at DeChambeau. Hands, face in his hands. Be interesting to see what happens.
1: Would you say on that shot he used poor strategy with the stomping of the grass?
0: Yeah, that was poor strategy. Faldo nailed it there. Timmy, thanks for having me.
1: Hey, great job.
0: I'm out Monday. The Tana Fitzgerald set sails. I'm playing in a Open Pro-Am. So, Timmy, on a Monday. I'll talk to you on Tuesday. Enjoy your weekend. Big ticket in JGR next year. Oh, and live from TPC tomorrow for Tita Reem. We'll be on property at TPC. Big build out there. It's like the circus coming to town. We'll talk to you tomorrow at 10 o'clock.
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3: 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Argentina versus Spain. 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Messi at 31, Yamal getting started at 19. 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
5: Your 740, the Fan regional weather for tonight, clear and humid. Overnight lows of 66 tonight. Mostly sunny, less humid tomorrow. Highs of 87 tomorrow. For tomorrow night, partly cloudy. Overnight low around 65. Looking into the weekend, Sunday, partly sunny and breezy. Sunday's high of 92. And the start of your work week, Monday, partly sunny, breezy. High Monday, 88. And Tuesday, mostly sunny with a high of 80. That's your 740, the Fan regional weather.
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8: The man's enlarged my mind. He's a poet, warrior in the classic sense. I'm a little man. He's a great man.
9: Think of it as colors. There's black and there's white. And in between is mostly gray. That's us. Now, gray is a tough color because it's not as simple as black and white. And for the media, certainly not as interesting. But it's who we are.

0: He, of course, now does radio analysis on the Chicago Cubs broadcast, has done that for a number of years, but stays connected to this community, always connected to the greater Chicagoland area. Twins Cubs right around the corner. So we'll catch up. It's a good opportunity to catch up with Coom Dog this afternoon at 3:30. I'm actually going to even ask him for a little baseball advice, because if anybody can help in this regard, it might be Coom Dog, given his connection, as I said, not just to the Cubs, but to the Minnesota Twins, even from a broadcast standpoint, right? He was doing broadcasting here.
1: Yes.
0: Before he ever got, it might have even helped him get to Chicago.
1: Yes, I think it did.
0: Big time agent for much of that, the late, great Ron Rosenbaum. We shared the same agent and confidant as well. So I'm looking forward to discussing a lot of things, baseball related and other matters, with Coom Dog at 3:30 today. If you have questions for him, you can already hit the Bradshaw and Brian Kafian text line now, 64686. Excuse me, a little gassy early. Hip Cricket has not given me the password yet, but I should be able to get that taken care of presently, as folks like to say in the business. Separating fact from fiction, a dangerous enterprise on talk radio, because, I mean, a fact should be a fact, but in this world, a lot of facts become beliefs. Becomes kind of complicated. It becomes a little bit challenging. That old saying, separating fact from fiction. But we're going to try to do that on a couple of fronts early in this broadcast. Now, we talk these days almost no golf on this show. That's more my influence than yours. But I walked into what looks like a hornet's nest of a controversy.
1: Yeah.
0: Involving, what's his name, DeChambeau?
1: Bryson DeChambeau.
0: Polarizing player,
1: he is.
0: Fair to say.
1: Yeah, he has been.
0: Speaking of that. And he's in the meat grinder, apparently about to get a two-stroke penalty for allegedly, what, he's in the rough. He's in the fescue, as we
1: he's
0: like to say
1: thick.
0: In the business.
1: Yeah.
0: And he what, he... He is seen stomping his feet as if he's trying to subtly, sneakily move the ball. Is that the idea? Is that the accusation?
1: Not move the ball, but just improve the lie around the ball by getting some of the
0: fescue out of the way.
1: Out of the way.
0: I gotcha.
1: That's the allegation, and it looks like that's what they're going with, so, and he's going to get a penalty.
0: He looked he looked livid.
1: Oh.
0: He looked very unhappy.
1: Yeah.
0: The times we have talked golf and the times I used to write about golf, it was often to mock and ridicule the rules of the game and the fact that you actually had people watching at home who would call in if they thought some rule had been violated.
1: Yeah, they do.
0: Because it's one of those puritanical sports to that extent. It used to amuse me. So I don't know what the rule is in this case. That's why I'm trying to separate fact from fiction. If it's as simple as, I mean, my assumption is the officials who make this decision don't have to prove intent. If by definition, there are certain acts that no matter why you're doing them, give the opportunity to the marshals or whoever the judges are who make these decisions to say that's against our rule book, and therefore we are assessing a two-stroke penalty against you, correct?
1: Right. I don't know about the intent thing. I would imagine we're going to get a statement here pretty quickly because I almost feel like...
0: So is his round, was this 18?
1: No, he was done. That's what's funny about golf. His round was in the books.
0: Oh.
1: He had finished his round, shot a 66,
0: let me guess,
1: I think.
0: Somebody called in.
1: Maybe.
0: Some of those deals where some chumbalone in Paducah, Kentucky...
1: Maybe.
0: ...called in and said, he's cheating. He ain't playing right. He ain't playing by the rules.
1: So they take him back out to the fifth hole, which is where the alleged infraction took place.
0: Yeah.
1: And he and his caddy, I think, and a couple of rules rubes were in a spirited discussion. And my favorite part is it looks like they're going to assess the two-stroke penalty. I would imagine we're going to get a statement here pretty quickly on what he did and how he did it and why they're assessing it.
0: Yes.
1: But after all that, they're in a heated argument, as you saw.
0: Big time.
1: And then they've got to pile into the carts together. The guy that's giving him the two-stroke penalty, he has to sit shotgun right next to him as they head back in from five. It can't be a pleasant drive.
0: No.
1: It can't be a pleasant ride back into the clubhouse.
0: So by the way, wasn't he only like one? So now he's three back instead of one? Or where was he?
1: He was a shot back, yes.
0: So now with the penalty, he would be?
1: He'd be three back.
0: Three back, apparently.
1: I would assume, I'm
0: not even sure I'm doing that math right. Because I don't understand golf punishments. So if you are a golf insider and you've been watching this thing, can fill in some gaps, do indeed hit the Bradshaw and Brian KFAN text line 64686. I probably won't get to those till segment two, but they can get lined up now, or you can get lined up, so that then during the break I can get to hip cricket and take care of getting back rebooted.
1: Man.
0: The Bradshaw and Brian KFAN text
1: line. So I just watched the whole sequence just for the first time really start to finish. And it's really high grass. I don't even know what you call it that he's in. And he addresses the ball. He's standing over the ball. Then he backs up into the grass behind him, which I don't think is all that atypical. You're looking at where you're trying to hit it. You're stepping off the ball. But he definitely does demonstrably kind of forcefully push whatever that grass is down. And then when he steps back to his ball, he takes a really high step with his left foot, which does end up clearing more. So that would be the allegation, that you walked unnaturally to your ball to try to get some of that grass out of your backswing.
0: Was he doing that, the LeBron James stomp that he used to do as celebration? Not exactly.
1: I mean, with his feet,
0: With his feet.
1: Yeah.
0: His hands, he wasn't doing the hand part.
1: Yeah, this is tough. Common and Tenna think it's 100% he did it on purpose. They're much greater golf minds than you and I.
0: That's why, though. They're making their decision on the basis of how polarizing he is.
1: He's one of the live guys.
0: So a lot of people, that's all I'm asking. I'm asking for people to judge him not on his reputation.
1: Man.
0: Not on, you know, whether you're against what he did with Liv, but whether he deserves the punishment. Can we ever get beyond the politics of it? The polarizing nature of it? That's all I'm asking.
1: I'm not sure. I'd love to know what people think about it that have seen it, because I'm not convinced. And I'll say this. I've never hit out of something like that, not because I've never hit it into rough that thick, but because when I play, I just grab it and throw it out on the fairway. Like, I'm not trying to go low. I'm not playing a tournament. I don't need.
0: Damn it.
1: I don't need to do hip cricket problems.
0: Honest to God. Is there any other radio enterprise in America that makes it this bleeping difficult every other day to communicate with listeners? Because the other thing that happens is, on your own, to get to hip cricket, you have to do your own, you know, you got to log into your own iHeart account, right?
1: Yeah, that's a couple steps.
0: And you half the time you get logged out of that in 20 minutes, even though you haven't asked to, which means that's the other step you have to do. We're in the communications business. Let's not make it so hard to communicate with the audience. Go ahead.
1: I don't even know what I was going to say.
0: It doesn't matter, does it?
1: It's a good time to break. Speaking of the audience, I could try to give them some money.
0: No, don't do that yet. But, well, yeah, all right, go ahead and do that yet, because there's another piece of the fact from fiction related to a story we spent a lot of time on yesterday that I'm not sure will make Timberwolves fans feel any better. It might make them feel worse, but in the meantime,
1: the fan and BigDeck.com want to give you a shot to win bonus bucks. It's our national cash contest. Don't text the Bradshaw and Brian KFAN text line. We can't get to that yet. Go to KFAN.com and enter the keyword check. 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
12: 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Who said Bryson DeChambeau had zero clue of strategy for Lynx golf? Now, even if Royal Birkdale isn't exactly playing like Classic Lynx this week, Nick Faldo has to be impressed with what DeChambeau has done the first 2 days.
13: This putt to get into the final group, to get to 7-under. Looks for a final spark here on 18. He rolls it forward and in to 7-under par. A round of 66 is simply scintillating.
12: The call on the open radio on Sirius XM, 67-66 to start the week for DeChambeau. Lucas Herbert on top at 8-under after matching the best round at a major with a 62. Sam Burns did as well. He's 5-under. Cameron Young, Jackson Suber, and Ryan Gerard are 6-under, 2 back. I'm Ted Emmerich, Westwood One Sports.
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20: For KFGO News, I'm Darren Selvig. Several people were taken into custody during a targeted U.S. Immigration and Customs Enforcement operation in the Bemidji area today. Police say they were notified in advance that ICE agents would be looking for specific individuals. About 11:30 a.m., officers responded to reports of people running from the south shore of Lake Bemidji, including one person who swam about 100 yards offshore. ICE agents safely removed that individual from the water. Police say the individuals of interest were taken into ICE custody. And the Animal Humane Society is warning that our hazardous air quality from the northern Minnesota wildfires can also affect pets. Smoke is especially harmful to birds and short-nosed dog breeds, such as pugs and French bulldogs, and any animals with a pre-existing condition like asthma. Tips including limiting your pet's time outdoors, watch for signs of coughing and wheezing, and shortness of breath, runny nose, and eye irritation. Darren Selvig, KFGO News.
0: Run-ins with rules officials on the PGA Tour. I think the Rocket Mortgage Classic and the Rope Line, huge history of this. I don't know that history, though, should matter, should it? I mean, I would think on, like, if you have a history of beating up other players, like in basketball, that might enter into your punishment.
1: Right.
0: But I wouldn't, to me, it should be on the basis of whatever rules are set up. It shouldn't be whether he's always been a guy who's kind of played around with stuff. But maybe ultimately that's what ends up happening. Like I've always said, this is Nick in St. Paul. They need to have a camera on DeChambeau at all times on the golf course. This goes back to, actually, this is a comment program, so he had people texting in on this as
1: yeah,
0: well.
1: Yeah, went on a long time.
0: Fact or fiction? Well, we had the allegation yesterday from a media outlet that one of the shoes yet to drop, no pun intended, regarding the golf, is that Anthony Edwards had not yet reached out directly to the king, LeBron James. And that if he does that, everything is about to change, correct? That the Wolves might rocket to the very front of the list. I now have it confirmed by none other than Johnny Athletic that Anthony Edwards has already spoken to LeBron James more than once, and earlier this week, Ant was on the phone with LaMelo in a conversation with the king, LeBron James. Now,
1: Ant did say at his thing in New York that LaMelo's been hanging out at his house the last few days.
0: And I guess one of the things they talked about was both trying to do better at not swearing during the post-game press conference.
1: That'd be good.
0: Which would be helpful.
1: Yeah, it's
0: point.
1: Not the end of the world, but it'd be helpful.
0: It'd be helpful. So I guess what I'm suggesting here is it appears to be fiction that this was one of the, I guess you could say, roadblocks facing the Wolves with their hope of getting LeBron. That LeBron was basically waiting. Well, if I get a call from Ant,
1: right,
0: everything would change. He's already gotten at least two of those phone calls, and one of them with LaMelo on the extension line.
1: Oh, man.
0: And nothing. So there, you're on the other side, and you go, well, then we still don't have any announcement that he wants to come here. So,
1: and LeBron did say today there's not going to be an announcement today. I did see that earlier.
0: Didn't say when, but
1: correct,
0: didn't say, but said it wouldn't be today.
1: That's the tweet I saw about an hour ago. But no, I don't know when.
0: Now, here's how things have changed in my world as it pertains to my daughter's interests when it comes to sports. I got a phone call at about 2:30. And I'm thinking, oh my God, what's this going to be about? What do you need?
1: Right.
0: And she said, Dad. And I'm thinking, oh, this might be serious. What's going on? So what? What's wrong? No, nothing's wrong. But are the Wolves going to also sign Lonzo Ball? And I'm going, what are you talking about? What are you smoking? What is happening here? Well, there's an online rumor that she saw at several places. Because now she's like, she's pretty much now signed up for any website that has Timberwolves information.
1: She's in the algorithm.
0: She's that in it.
1: Yeah.
0: And into it. So I did check that one with our guy Johnny again on Lonzo. He thinks it's completely invented. Now, Lonzo is a good player. He's had a couple of horrific injuries. But the obvious issue is, unless he can play power forward, which I don't think he's equipped to do.
1: Right.
0: I don't think we got room for another guard, right? Then I started thinking, well, maybe there's a package deal. Maybe it's like with LeBron. If you get LeBron, you got to get his kid. If you get Lonzo, you got to get his brother. Or if you get LaMelo, you got to get his brother. But he believes this is fiction. He doesn't think there's any reason to think or suspect that the Wolves are sniffing around another Ball. That's for the power trip. Lonzo Ball. Although I've told you this for years, I've always liked him as a player. He just couldn't stay healthy.
1: That's part
0: He's
1: of his problem.
0: He's not as flashy.
1: Right.
0: Not as talented as his brother, but he can run a show. If he were healthy, he'd be a viable option as a what I would call like a kind of a caretaker, point guard sort of a guy. So that appears to be fiction. And more importantly, Ant not calling LeBron, according to Johnny, who would probably know, that's also fiction as well. So to the LeBrobos, we got nothing new either way. It sounds like, based on what you said, he said, we're not going to get anything new on him today. And now everybody will do the speculation game. Is it Sunday, World Cup Day? Is it the day after the World Cup? Is it next week?
1: You would think next week.
0: I said this to Giovanzi, and I'll say it to our audience. You may be bothered by the dog and pony show because it's annoying. There's no question. But I'm here to tell you that if LeBron James waits another month to announce where he's going, the team he declares he's going to will not say, I promise you, sorry, LeBron, can't use you. This has just been ridiculous. It's taken too long.
1: We've moved on.
0: That's not going to happen, boys and girls. No matter how long he takes, the team will wait. Those teams will wait. And it gets back to what I said yesterday. All that dog and show, pony show production stuff is annoying. But it's the story as old as sports itself. The better the player, the more willing teams are to put up with the nonsense. Simple as that. So if you have to, you wait it out. Now, I guess there might be a team or two that literally says, we got a roster spot. The Wolves really don't. That's their difference. I mean, I think that's why they probably could wait longer than most, unless there's a player that I'm forgetting about. And by the way, who is the Pacers forward I mentioned the other day that I like?
1: Obi Toppin.
0: The money matches up with, is it Green, the swing player that we got?
1: Josh Green.
0: But the money's pretty close.
1: Yeah.
0: The problem is we have no reason to believe, or we don't have any knowledge that the Pacers are willing to say, hey, let's help the Wolves out.
1: Let's just give them to
0: let's
1: them.
0: Let's just get, we'll
1: for
0: do
1: Josh
0: it.
1: Josh Green.
0: We'll do the favor for you because you need a power forward. I hope that happens. That'd be great because I think he would be as good as you could hope for, save LeBron James coming, but that's not necessarily in the cards right
1: that's
0: now.
1: That's a nice, responsible contract for a guy like him, too. Mm. He's a good player.
0: Yeah.
1: He can shoot. He can shoot. He can rebound. He's tough. Tibbs loved him. So it would be a very nice fit.
0: 507 guy wants to know if we could sign the third Ball brother for halftime entertainment.
1: Well, that's what the dad basically said.
0: Yeah, he did say that.
1: LeVar basically said that. We played that sound a few weeks ago.
0: Yeah, you might be right about that. I'll tell you what. We've got Coom Dog coming up to talk some baseball. So let's get out of this half hour on time. As I mentioned, LaVell is scheduled for 5:30. We'll keep you. We got a couple of really juicy A-section stories to discuss, including a speech by the President of the United States last night. So there's a lot of meat on the bone here on this Friday Football Beast LaBrobo edition of the Afternoon Aardvark.
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28: 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Going to be a busy weekend, certainly in the Metro. The Redhawks at home this weekend, taking on the Chicago Dogs. Eric Chalas on the mound tonight for Fargo-Moorhead. Andres Diaz pitching for the Dogs tonight. First meeting between the Redhawks and Chicago this year. The Redhawks enter play tonight in second place in the American Association West Division. The Minnesota Twins resume the Major League Baseball regular season. They start a three-game interleague series tonight against Chicago. The Cubs at Wrigley Field. Neither team has played since Sunday thanks to that All-Star break. Twins are 48-49. Three games out of first place in the American League Central after the loss Sunday to the Angels. Minnesota currently tied with Seattle for the AL wildcard spot. It's a Fan Sports Update.
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0: 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NFL Commissioner Roger Goodell said yesterday that the NFL has about 10 more countries in mind for international games, including having a game in Japan. The first international game this season features the Rams and 49ers in Australia on Thursday night of Week 1 after the Patriots and the Seahawks open the season on Wednesday. I'm Adam Abdallah.
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11: 7:40, the Fan regional weather for tonight, clear and humid. Your overnight lows of 66 tonight. Mostly sunny, less humid tomorrow. Highs of 87 tomorrow. For tomorrow night, partly cloudy. Overnight low around 65. Looking into the weekend, Sunday, partly sunny and breezy. Sunday's high of 92. And the start of your work week, Monday, partly sunny, breezy. High Monday, 88. And Tuesday, mostly sunny with a high of 80. That's your 7:40, the Fan regional weather.
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13: And Puck said, oh, is that your first paycheck? And the guy said, yeah. Mm. And he pulled out like a big wad. cash and said, "Do you want me to cash it for you?" His pocket, you know, was walking around money. It was probably 10 grand. Who knew?
14: Yes.
13: Like, Kobe talked about that, or somebody talked about that with Kobe Bryant, a rookie on the court. He got set up at some restaurant. Kobe paid for the whole thing. Like, that's just badass old school stories. Three suits in his, and I know that hotel, the Grand Central Hyatt.
14: I have stayed there many times.
13: Yeah, good place.
14: Yeah, it's
13: convenient.
14: A very good place, yeah.
13: Get on the train right there. It's perfect.
14: It's outstanding.
13: Close to Bryant Park.
14: Can you hit the breaking news sounder?
13: Hang on.
14: I had something else set up, but I got to go to breaking news. No, it's not LeBron related. Sorry. I wouldn't even, the breaking news sounder wouldn't be momentous enough.
13: You're right.
14: For the LeBrobo news.
13: I'd have to make it open.
14: You almost would.
13: Yeah.
14: That's very, very true, Davey. This is via NFL.com, so that means it's pretty official, right?
13: Should be, yeah, depending on what it is.
14: You know about this suspension? The NFL...
13: Oh, the Cardinals guy.
14: Yes, has suspended Cardinals personnel executive, Ryan Gold indefinitely for violating the league's gambling policy. The league said today that its investigation determined that Gold provided confidential, non-public, inside information regarding 2026 draft selections by the Cardinals before the picks were announced.
15: What the hell's going on out here?
14: And Gold also participated in parlay bets on NFL and college games. The league didn't say who Gold had provided with the information. That's a little, I can't say any more than I'm surprised.
13: Right.
14: But here's the reminder. The tentacles of the gambling proliferation, I don't even think we understood how deep it was going to go, where it might end up affecting teams. I mean, I didn't have this one on my bingo card. Huh, you might have somebody leaking early information to win a bet on who the team is going to pick.
13: Exactly right.
14: It's remarkable. So that's going to be a big story over the weekend as we get more details about it. And as I assume there's going to be some pretty good hard reporting on that as well. But that's in of itself pretty ominous. And again, you could say, well, it's basically just the new normal. But it is, if these accusations are accurate, it's devastating and damaging as well. And you're back to, this league is so big, nothing is going to stop people from watching it. But every time we have one of these stories, and whatever the sport is that's involved, and we've had several related to pro basketball, it does have an impact. And frankly, it's part of what fuels conspiracy theories in the first place. Right? Is it, maybe there's more to that story, or maybe that was a setup, or whatever the case may be. Especially in this case, when you're talking about an insider, a team executive involved in this.
13: And again, it goes to, it's not, are the Cardinals going to win or lose a game?
14: No.
13: It's these props that we talk about. And the fact that you can apparently trade and bet on draft picks.
14: On draft picks, exactly.
13: And selections. It's one of those sneaky little things. Like, why we need to bet on that, God only knows, but someone's going to find a way to exploit it, and
14: so
13: he apparently did.
14: What will be interesting to me is, will this be another case where suddenly there was a lot of action, and so one of these sites regarding money placed on the Cardinals are going to draft so-and-so?
13: Had to have been.
14: And that triggered something.
13: Yep.
14: That indeed then started an investigation. And this guy, I think he's been, he looks young, but he's been around. I think he's been with the team
13: 13 years.
14: Yeah, 13 years. That's what I thought. I knew it was over 10. And then, of course, that leads to speculation. Well, I mean, there's mention in the piece that the fact that he participated in parlay bets on NFL and college games, and you're back to inside information he has regarding, I don't know if this includes the Cardinals or not, but inside information he might even have involving other teams. And more importantly, was he in the hole a bunch of money in a way that then big shots come to him and say, you want to get out of this, you're going to help us, you're going to help tell us who you guys are going to take in the second round of the 2026 National Football League draft.
13: That's how it works sometimes.
14: Man,
13: yeah.
14: That's not good. Bonus bucks today?
13: We do, yes. The fan at bigdeck.com want to give you a shot to win bonus bucks. The 4 o'clock keyword is new. Go to KFAN.com and enter the keyword new.
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0: For KFGO News, I'm Darren Selvig. Moorhead police say a large shipment of drugs meant to be distributed in the Fargo area were taken off the streets after a targeted traffic stop. The department received information early this month that a suspect was bringing drugs to the metro from the Twin Cities. On July 8th, Moorhead detectives, Clay County deputies, and officers with the Cass County Drug Task Force stopped a vehicle traveling near Barnesville. 45-year-old Jason Fifflett was arrested, and officers seized a large amount of drugs from his vehicle. Investigators searched his home and seized a total of 3 pounds of meth, 73 grams of psychedelic mushrooms, 56 illegal pills, and more than $2,100 in cash. And Minnesota added 13,200 jobs in June, marking the state's third straight month of job growth. Minnesota's unemployment rate held steady at 4.4%, while the national rate dipped to 4.2%. I'm Darren Selvig, KFGO News.
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6: If Gardsy makes a LeBron open, we'll be ready by Christmas.
7: Wow.
5: Christmas Day game.
6: That's a callback shot.
5: Motivated now.
6: In all honesty, I mentioned earlier that teams are willing to wait if they have to, if they're going to get them. But the league might not be. There has been very frontal commentary from the commissioner of the National Basketball Association, Adam Silver, who basically said, we're holding up the schedule, obviously, especially the national schedule, to find out who LeBron's going to hang with, because we're not stupid. We're going to include that in the mix. It's going to have an impact. So we would like him to get to this fairly soon. I think the only comment LeBron made today was, I'm not going to make you wait much longer, which is still fairly vague. Mm-hmm. So the assumption originally was this was the week. Now the new assumption is it's going to be early next week. What form it comes in, nobody seems to know. But nothing at this point, very little would surprise me either way, correct?
5: Yeah.
6: I wouldn't be stunned if it does get, for whatever reason, extended even longer. And, you know, there's new momentum on Golden State. I thought that was probably going to be where, because he doesn't want to leave, logically, he would rather not leave California. I don't think he's got much of a chance to win a championship there if that's the deal. I'll just love playing with Steph. You can do that. I thought Miami was the most natural fit in terms of combining location that would interest him and team. Because I do think they have a chance to be pretty good with him. Now, again, they gutted the roster a little bit to get
5: Giannis.
6: But nevertheless, they still have Bam, and they... That's a pretty interesting quote unquote big three there, where he's got a lot of help defensively too. So we'll see where that indeed goes.
5: There's also the thought that even though the East is getting better and the NBA champion just came out of the East,
6: that makes
5: it isn't the gauntlet that the West is.
6: It still isn't.
5: It's still not, as much as some of those other teams have improved and look like they're trending in the right direction.
6: Yes.
5: It's still not, you're still not dealing with the Spurs, OKC, Denver, obviously the Wolves, and whatever form they take. So that would be, he went to 8 straight finals coming out of the East.
6: That's true. 763 guy writes, it was Mike Trombley, Gardsy.
5: That sounds right.
6: Is that who you're thinking of?
5: Yeah, the Puckett story where he offered to cash his first big league paycheck on the spot in the clubhouse. That's so good. Remember Ricky Henderson? He didn't cash. He got like $1 million check.
6: That's true.
5: And the bean counter of the A's said, hey, what's going on? He's like, well, I hung it up. I didn't want to cash it. It's hanging in my office. Like, we need you to cash it, but he didn't need to. He had so much money.
6: Well, there was I don't think I was making quite as much as him, but there was a story in fan lore. Common had a lot of fun with this decades ago, where I was going through a drawer at the start of my desk at the Star Tribune, And I found an uncashed paycheck from, like, I don't know, 3 months before that I didn't even notice it was there. Hey,
5: yeah,
6: pretty good gig if you can get it. So these things do happen from time to time. Coom Dog is one of us. Yeah. I mean, in a way he is, even though he wasn't born here.
5: Right.
6: But he kind of looks like it. I didn't get to the Michael Bush. I know people wanted me to. There were a lot of other good
5: didn't we do that last questions. Year?
6: I think we did.
5: We did.
6: And obviously a lot has changed since then. But yeah, if we could have gone longer with him, I would have. And we'll just try to make sure we get him a couple more times before the baseball season is over. Are you familiar with Operation Stormwall?
5: I've teased it
6: 10 times. I'm finally, and maybe I've built it up too much, and maybe people will be disappointed, but it fascinates me. Because the story I'm looking at, it almost does sound like it comes out of a science fiction motion picture. So here's the premise that connects to Operation Stormwall. Christopher Mims wrote this story, Wall Street Journal, about a week and a half ago. It's the year 2040, and the big one, a civilization-smashing solar storm of a scale not seen since the 19th century is on a collision course with Earth. Now, that gets your attention, doesn't it?
5: Yeah, I'm sitting up.
6: Far out in space, where geostationary satellites orbit, a half dozen school bus-sized satellites crack open and start dumping barium, lithium, or sodium. Within minutes, sunlight transforms this material into an ionized gas shield that slows the oncoming massive blob of plasma. Down on our planet's surface, a would-be global catastrophe, potentially knocking out entire electrical grids, is reduced to a nighttime display for anyone who cares to look up and see the Northern Lights. Even its name, Stormwall, sounds like science fiction, but authorities on space weather say it could work, mitigating an event that happens, they estimate, about once a century. And the trio of scientists who conceived of it say an international coalition could build such a system with existing or soon-to-arrive technology. Now, they do mention that this project, Operation Stormwall, could cost tens of billions of dollars.
7: Yep. Well, see you later.
6: With all the electronics on Earth that increasingly govern our lives and ever more infrastructure being put into orbit, from internet delivering satellites to AI training data centers, spending that much could be a no-brainer, says Stormwall co-designer Brian Walsh, an associate professor of engineering at Boston University. A 100-year solar storm could cause huge power outages over entire continents. If the cost is less than sending people to the moon and people do the math, it will make sense in the very near future. I didn't even know these things existed before.
5: No.
6: Have you ever heard of solar storms?
5: I think I've heard
6: Maybe
5: of
6: I've
5: that.
6: Maybe I've heard of solar storms.
5: Yeah,
6: but
5: I don't know what they are, really.
6: So here's the question, though. Once a century they hit, like, when's the last big one, and how much damage did it do? That's what I'm wondering. Is this real, or is this a new kind of a new form of solar weather terrorism, I guess I would say? I need some of our scientists to get in on some of this. According to this story, the last really disruptive solar event was March 1989, which knocked out Quebec's power grid for 9 hours. See, I don't think that's enough to convince people to say, yeah, let's spend tens of billions of dollars.
5: We got to stop this thing.
6: We got to stop a 9-hour outage in one province of Canada.
5: Yeah.
6: You know what I'm saying?
5: I do.
6: Now, maybe we set things up differently so we're more prone to that, or there'd be more damage done because of the way the technology has advanced since then. Because I like the story. I like it as, a science fiction movie. But I'm not sure. I mean, to me, you got to have evidence of, well, yes, two or three civilizations were wiped out.
5: Exactly.
6: Not the whole Earth, but two or three civilizations, and then it might be worth all the trouble. So any of our scientists out there have any knowledge of this? This was the story I meant to get to with Ian Leonard.
5: Mm-hmm.
6: But I didn't want to, again, in fairness, hit him cold, because he might not necessarily have read this story he is as knowledgeable as he is, he might not have had much, you know, to come back on regarding this one. So booth at KFAN.com. That's the Bradshaw and Bryant KFAN inbox 64686. Dan Winnesota writes, looking forward to the Solnami naming. The Solnami naming. The last one set telegraph wires on fire.
5: Oh, that's no good.
6: What's, yeah. So now the new experiment allegedly on the mic. See if this sounds, how far can I get away? Does this sound any better or any less hollow? Or does it sound about the same?
5: Well, here's the thing. In my ears, it never really sounds that bad.
6: Okay.
5: It could be because I'm deaf. I've been in here for 25 years.
6: That's definitely part of my problem.
5: Yes, so I don't always know. I'm not the best
6: test case.
5: But if you're back, sources close to the situation, Chris Hockey texted me yesterday and said when he had Corey back off about an inch or two from the mic, it seemed to fix a little bit of the tinny, echoey problem.
6: How about if I do it from the, if I speak to it from the side? I don't think that does.
5: But now you're talking like Jim Nance, like you're on hole 18, Bryson DeChambeau.
6: Yeah, that won't work.
5: May you're have right. matted down the grass.
6: Well, we'll
5: it's a
6: two-stroke
5: penalty.
6: I think now some people, it's in people's heads that it's worse than it actually is. But that's how things get started here. At least people care. I give them credit for that. And we want to make the listening, you know, experience as pleasurable as it could possibly be. Next segment might not be pleasurable to all members of the audience, but duty calls. Fact and fiction. Let's come back and talk some A section. Let's break down the president's speech last night that some networks carried and a bunch did not, at least not live, although they all commented and reported on it. That's coming up next.
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7: It's time for a Twins Minute. I'm John Vitas. The Twins return to action tonight after the All-Star break as they take on the Cubs in Chicago. One of their steadiest performers all year has been outfielder Trevor Larnach. Larnach has really picked it up since being moved into the leadoff spot in Derek Shelton's batting order, hitting .344 in 26 games in the one hole.
8: Yeah, I mean, he's been one of our most consistent hitters. I give him a ton of credit. It's not easy to go to the leadoff spot. Some people do not enjoy that, and he has really thrived there. He's had consistent, just not only getting the hits, I mean, the fact that he's had just really professional at bats, I think is something that stands out. Big hit early, first in to get us the first run, and then to separate there at the end was important.
7: Yeah, those were hits in Sunday's win over the Angels. Larnach, a .379 on base percentage, a career high through 80 games this season. This has been a presentation of the Treasure Island Baseball Network.
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16: Wherever I land in the fall, hopefully, you know, you're riding down LeBron fan. 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So looking forward to seeing you as well. But it's going to be pretty fun.
15: And to the baseball world tonight, the Twins on the in Chicago to take on the Cubs in interleague play. Weekend series, Bailey Ober on the mound tonight for Minnesota. The Fargo Moorhead Redhawks at Newman Outdoor Field tonight. 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The Redhawks and Chicago, the Dogs tonight. Pregame 6:40 right here on the Fan.
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21: 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And then the final is in New Jersey on Sunday at 3 between Argentina and Spain. 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

0: Breezy of the Weekend Sunday. Partly sunny and breezy Sundays, high of 92. And the start of your work week, Monday, partly sunny, breezy, high Monday, 88. And Tuesday, mostly sunny with a high of 80. That's your 740 The Fan regional weather.
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0: After two rounds, 8 under par, Bryson DeChambeau was, after his round, in second place all by himself at 7 under par. But the rules officials, after the round, said, we got to go back to hole 5. We think something might have happened in hole 5. You were in that thick, rough.
1: So there's no statute of limitations on that?
0: No.
1: Okay.
0: That's why a lot of times they'll call in after a round. Back in the day when that would happen.
1: Back in the day when they could do that, yeah.
0: So they go back out to hole 5. They go into the rough where he hit, I'm assuming it was his second shot. They go over his routine. They go over everything, and they determine that he did, in fact, improve his lie by stomping on the grass, the long grass that would have been in his backswing.
1: It's the fescue. I don't know why you call it. It's a great word, fescue.
0: Is it actually fescue?
1: It's accurate, yes.
0: So here's Grant Moi, the R&A referee, who was out there with Bryson, and then after telling him he was going to have to assess a 2-stroke penalty, had to give the guy a ride back to the clubhouse, sitting shotgun. Here's about 2 minutes of what went into the decision.
2: Mike, Bryson has been penalized 2 strokes for inadvertently improving the area of his intended swing, so intended backswing, on the fifth hole when he was playing his second shot. Basically, I'm going to explain the technicalities of the rule here for you. Rule 8-1 restricts what a player may do to improve any of the protected conditions affecting the stroke. And this includes the area of the player's intended swing. So an improvement means to alter one or more of the conditions affecting the stroke so that the player gains a potential advantage for the stroke. Now, I would stress that this applies even when the action is accidental, as it was in Bryson's case. The area of intended swing includes the entire area that might reasonably affect any part of the backswing, the downswing, or the completion of the swing for the intended stroke.
1: My God.
2: And importantly, what the prohibited action here is that the player mustn't move, bend, or break any growing or attached natural object. A player is allowed to fairly take their stance by taking reasonable actions to get to the ball.
1: A wide stance at that.
2: And take a stance if, in some situations, that improves the condition affecting the stroke. But when doing so, the player must take the least intrusive course of action to deal with the particular situation and is not entitled to a normal stance or swing. I would reiterate, this rule applies even when there's no intention to improve the area, as was the case with Bryson.
1: And right. With that, I got
0: to
1: go.
0: And with that, I need to go. I do appreciate your call, though. Thank you so much. So even if he didn't intend to, which a lot of people think he did, I'm not sure. I don't know well. I don't know his gait well enough to know.
1: Well, realistically, if this rule's real, it can't matter. Okay? Because how do you possibly get in somebody's head to prove intent? Right? It almost has to be, if you commit the act, then we've got to nail you for it, whether you were intending it or not, because you're always going to say you didn't intend it. And do we slap you to a polygraph? How do you know?
0: Right.
1: How could you possibly know?
0: Exactly.
1: So that part, I guess the rule makes sense. It seems a little bit arcane to me, but that's the nature of the game of golf, which you love so much.
0: So how did he blow off the steam after the round? First of all, he has not confirmed yet if he's even playing tomorrow or not. He's bitter. He's bitter at the whole thing.
1: He just might leave.
0: Yes. I have to imagine he's going to play because he's still, I think, 4 shots back now. 3 shots back.
1: Yeah, because he was 1 down and then he lost 2 more,
0: yes.
1: Right? Yeah.
0: So he's at 5 under. The leader, as I mentioned, is at 8. So he's still in there. Go play. I know it sucks. If you don't think he did it and you're bitter, I understand. So how did he blow out the steam after the round? He went right to the range. Here's the Barstool Foreplay Pods chronicling of it. Bryson is beating balls on the range and offering media members beef sticks and almonds. You just cannot make it up. Brody Miller is there. Took the video of it. Said Bryson has 15 or so media members waiting him out on the range. Turns around and said, what do you guys think of this swing? He then asked if we want some snacks. He offered almonds and beef sticks. So
1: did he do any ranting then?
0: I haven't seen anything. Let me see if Brody has anything after. He's asked if he would like to share his story. as he walks by, and it looks like he said something. I don't know what it is because I don't want to play it because it might be a swear word, but he just walked by the media. He didn't say anything. So
1: might
0: anyway.
1: Doing some muttering. There it is.
0: Controversy at Royal Birkdale.
1: It's done in. There you go.
0: Where did I want to go next? Did I tease anything else? No, I didn't.
1: What's the LeBron update for today?
0: That there isn't one. Well, the LeBron update is that Anthony Edwards has called him, according to
1: more
0: your reporting
1: once,
0: of what Johnny Athletic said.
1: Yeah.
0: That Ant has called him.
1: With LaMelo.
0: LaMelo, who Anthony Edwards told the crowd at Fanatics Fest today in New York, in his audience that he held, that LaMelo's basically just been bunking up at Ant's place since he's been in town.
1: Yeah, and he's living check to check.
0: They've been kicking it, as Ant says. And Ant said he was going to hustle out of New York the second he was done with all of his obligations there, and he wanted to get back into town to hang out with LaMelo again. So,
1: is Ant a tattoo guy? I don't remember a tattoo on him. Does he have any?
0: I don't remember either.
1: Maybe they go out and get tattoos together, although LaMelo's got no more room.
0: Not a lot of room. Yeah, they'd have to get pretty inventive.
1: Yeah.
0: But for those of you wondering if Anthony had at least talked to King
1: Confirmed
0: James.
1: Confirmed that he has more than once.
0: Which is, you know, that's good.
1: And James getting a little heat finally from Adam Silver saying, our whole schedule, we got sponsors. Come on, man, let's get to it. Claiming that we're not gonna make you wait much longer. That's being interpreted as early next week, maybe the day after the World Cup, maybe the day after that. I don't know. I don't think he's got any more appearances at Freak Fest, does he?
0: I don't think so. I think this was just the one. Yeah.
1: So in any case, did you also see the note where Jalen Brunson refused to sign a New York Giants either a jersey or a helmet?
0: Interesting.
1: I don't remember. I don't even know who he's a fan of, but it was like something religious. I just can't do it.
0: Is he from Chicago?
1: I might be right. Lavelle might know. He's a Chicago kid.
0: Or is he from? Yeah, I don't know.
1: I honestly do not remember where Jalen Brunson's from.
0: I feel like he's from Illinois.
1: You're right. You are right. He is from Illinois. Yeah.
0: So I don't know if it's Chicago or somewhere else in Illinois. So that's what's going on there.
1: Big one for the big series for the Twins.
0: Yeah, there's a story about how much beer we're drinking because of the World Cup.
1: Beer.
0: And how much the World Cup fans specifically are drinking. We're up 14% year over year as a country.
1: Jeez.
0: But it's the World Cup bump.
1: Yeah, that's what they call it.
0: Remember, like they had.
1: You know how many billions of dollars that brings into our economy just on that beer?
0: It billions. Should be quite a bit,
1: yeah,
0: right?
1: Quite a bit, yeah, for no question.
0: The Sam Adams CEO mentioned, you know, they ran out of beer in Boston, right, for the Scottish fans.
1: Correct.
0: He wrote this, and I'm going with it. At one point, we were pouring them a Sam Adams Boston Lager every 12 seconds. What a wonderful group of people, is what he says.
1: Ticket prices going down at all for the championship, for the final?
0: I haven't looked. I imagine no, because there's still time to keep them high. And maybe you can get lucky and get one for under $7,000 if you wait it out. But also, if you have a ticket to that.
1: Yeah.
0: And you either paid a $10,000 price, you're going, obviously. But even if you had it, presumably you got it because you really wanted to go, even if you got it early.
1: Yeah, but then you could make the argument that if I can make $100,000 on my tickets, I'd do
0: that's
1: it.
0: That's the interesting psychology experiment, right? Yeah. What's your price?
1: That's it.
0: What's your price if you wanted to go? Also, though, there's going to be, I think, some smoke issues and some safety issues in New York and New Jersey.
1: Oh, great.
0: In a couple of days. So they are wondering how all that's going to go for the World Cup final. It's hard to say.
1: Which team has the advantage in smoke, do we know? What does the analytics say?
0: How does La Roja do in smoke?
1: That's a good question.
0: You're the expert.
1: Not sure.
0: Messi's fine in any condition.
1: Will Ricky Rubio be there supporting his country?
0: It's a good question.
1: You blow in, get on a private jet. He's got plenty of money.
0: He's making a million American.
1: I don't know how big a soccer guy he is, though, or football guy he is.
0: Don't you assume?
1: You think he had to be.
0: I think you make the assumption.
1: But we'll see.
0: You mentioned Twins are back in action. Wrigley Field tonight, back at the friendly confines to start the post-All-Star game break portion of the season. Bailey Ober on the mound for the Twins, who are 48-49 as we begin tonight. They're three games back of the Guardians and White Sox in the American League Central Division race and knotted up with the Mariners for the final wild card.
1: Coombdog reminds us Cubs are as streaky as they've been, are 12 over 500 starting
0: 42.
1: Tonight.
0: Number one wild card in the National League.
1: And he also told us that when he had a talk with a pitching coach, a Major League Baseball pitching coach who shall remain nameless, that he was told, Coomer was, that I'm no longer a pitching coach. I am a throwing coach. It's just about throwing as hard as you can three times over the plate.
0: Into the rectangular box.
1: Into the rectangular box before you get four balls outside the rectangular box. That's it. That there's no art to it. There's nothing like that. He's not as curmudgeonly as Frank Viola about some of these changes, but it's clear they bother him too. The difference is he's got to stay engaged in it because of the job he does every day, yeah. Which is analyzing.
0: And he still loves the game.
1: And he still loves the game. But it's clear he too is bothered by some of the changes to his favorite game.
0: I do wish I could have been there when he told Jack Morris, who he refers to as Sunshine. But the only thing he wants for his pitcher is just get the faster you throw it and get on with our lives, the more we get to play. And I don't think the artist, formerly known as Jack Morris, the pitching artist, took too kindly to that
1: Sunshine
0: bit of feedback.
1: Is as good a sports nickname for a player as curmudgeonly as there's ever been, as there's been in the history of the game.
3: Go get him.
1: I mean,
3: that,
1: how good a nickname. And the beauty of it is, Coomdall could get away with
0: yes.
1: it. Yes. He could play with him.
0: Yes. And the way he says it.
1: Yeah, the way he says Sunshine.
0: So
1: yeah, Sunshine.
0: Yeah, Sunshine didn't like that when I'd say
1: it's
0: that,
1: just,
0: Danny.
1: It's one of the, I mean, it's as good as it gets, is it not?
0: It is. It's
1: I mean,
0: so
1: how
0: perfect.
1: Do you top that nickname?
0: I don't know if you can.
1: Against type. I mean, it's just perfect.
0: The fan of BigDeck.com, I'm going to give you a shot to win bonus bucks. It is our national cash contest. Final keyword of the week is dollar. 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
1: The only nickname that might be better, and he too, like Jack Morris, was once a guest on the Bumper to Bumper program, is Don Rickles. Forever known as Mr. Warmth.
0: That's
1: Mr.
0: good.
1: Warmth. How good is that?
0: It's a great name.
1: It's tremendous. Lavelle in about 10 minutes.
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16: It's time for a Twins Minute. I'm John Vitas. The Twins return to action tonight after the All-Star break as they take on the Cubs in Chicago. One of their steadiest performers all year has been outfielder Trevor Larnach. Larnach has really picked it up since being moved into the leadoff spot in Derek Shelton's batting order, hitting .344 in 26 games in the one hole.
17: Yeah, I mean, he's been one of our most consistent hitters. I give him a ton of credit. It's not easy to go to the leadoff spot. Some people do not enjoy that, and he has really thrived there. He's had consistent, just not only getting the hits, I mean, the fact that he's had just really professional at-bats, I think is something that stands out. Big hit early, first in to get us the first run, and then to separate there at the end was important.
16: Yeah, those were hits in Sunday's win over the Angels. Larnach, a .379 on base percentage, a career high through 80 games this season. This has been a presentation of the Treasure Island Baseball Network.
3: For KFGO News, I'm Darren Selvig. Several people were taken into custody during a targeted U.S. Immigration and Customs Enforcement operation in the Bemidji area today. Police say they were notified in advance that ICE agents would be looking for specific individuals. About 11:30 a.m., officers responded to reports of people running from the south shore of Lake Bemidji, including one person who swam about 100 yards offshore. ICE agents safely removed that individual from the water. Police say the individuals of interest were taken into ICE custody. And the Animal Humane Society is warning that our hazardous air quality from the northern Minnesota wildfires can also affect pets. Smoke is especially harmful to birds and short-nosed dog breeds, such as pugs and French bulldogs, and any animals with a pre-existing condition like asthma. Tips including limiting your pet's time outdoors, watch for signs of coughing and wheezing, and shortness of breath, runny nose, and eye irritation. Darren Selvig, KFGO News.
1: Concerns. I'm looking at a shot of over Lake Erie. It does look pretty smoky. So it's definitely worse there now than it is here, but maybe it's going to change again. Yeah. I don't know.
0: Up north, it's still pretty bad.
1: The weather,
0: here.
1: I mean, the heat, I don't know when it's supposed to break here. I think tomorrow we might top out at like 88 or 89. So that's a little better, right? Because what's our current temp, do you know? Is it like 95?
0: Let me hit refresh here. It looks like 94.
1: And the dew point is still tropical here, correct?
0: 69.
1: Oh, 69. I think that's going to get a little bit better. And then I think we got some cold front blowing in next week eventually.
0: Tuesday will be 81. Wednesday will be 81.
1: Mm.
0: Thursday will be 85, according to the detailed forecast from the National Weather Service.
1: And the State Fair now really is right around the corner.
0: I know.
1: No one will ever, I've tried this ploy several times over the years, and I can't get anybody to bite. Apparently, we make too much money at the fair, because I've said, what's that old saying? Absence makes the heart grow fonder. What if we skip it? We do a gap year. We just don't have any shows from the state fair for an entire, state fair, entire run. We skip a year, and then it becomes even bigger the next year, doesn't it? We make people hungry for it.
0: Yeah, they haven't.
1: Now,
0: taken
1: I guess
0: your
1: the
0: advice.
1: Other way to go is they'd say, "Well, we're fine. We're bored without you,
0: right?
1: Or we're not bored without you, and we'll just move on, and we won't even come back. If you're going to do that to us, we won't even come back the next year."
0: I'm
1: just saying. I think we would all appreciate it more. I honestly feel like we just did it.
0: Life happens fast.
1: It's endless.
0: I've already put some feelers out to kind of get some days set.
1: Also, I'm getting reports from several texters that there's a huge fire, I believe maybe in an apartment building, just off Highway 7 in St. Louis Park.
0: Okay.
1: You can see smoke from a number of locations on 7 and elsewhere. I think it's near 7 and Louisiana Avenue. Is the location. I have no details on that yet. If we get any, we will certainly pass those along. If you have questions for our 5:30 guest, I'm assuming if he was coming in the studio, we'd already know it. You haven't heard anything from him?
0: I have not.
1: Is there a surprise coming, maybe?
0: That's what he does sometimes. Now it's so hard to get into our floor, though.
1: It is hard.
0: You kind of have to give me a heads
1: up. What's the percentage that the new security app or the app works for you at the doors? Is it 100%?
0: The first time?
1: Yeah. Yeah, first try.
0: 60?
1: That's about what I would say, too.
0: I'm guessing.
1: In that range, yeah. It's no better than that.
0: Was it yesterday or 2 days ago? It must have been 2 days ago, Wednesday, when I brought my kids to the Lynx game and then brought them here briefly, and then they got picked up at 3:30. It was when Tim Conley called, right? So You've got Conley set up, and then my wife had gotten here to pick up the kids, so I'm trying to corral them while Conley's on with you. Get them to the hallway to to get them to the elevator where they can then leave. And I get back to the door, the one right over here, and my key card, it doesn't work at all. Like seven times.
1: Oh, no.
0: And I'm thinking, well, I hope Conley's phone is good because.
1: Oh, I see.
0: And thankfully, Lil B was still here. So yeah. I have to call Lil B and say, can you run down and let me in? Because it literally did not work.
1: It just wouldn't work.
0: Not at all. Yeah. I was really bitter because I get why we did it. It's fine.
1: Right.
0: And it works kind of.
1: But not as often as we were told it was supposed to.
0: Not as reliably as it usually does.
1: KFAN, I took out two mortgages to get World Cup nosebleeds. That's from 651 guy. God bless you. Good for you. I hope you have, I hope it's a good experience because that's what you want.
0: Yes.
1: If it's going to be expensive and it's going to be difficult, I assume all of it's a hassle. But I appreciate the just the spirit of it, the initiative. So I hope it goes well. And it might be one of those games situations where, especially if you have a rooting interest, I guess, or maybe it's just the spectacle that it doesn't matter where you are.
0: Right.
1: Now, I don't know. I mean, how hard is football to watch from the nosebleeds? Because the field's vast.
0: Yeah, I bet it's not that bad.
1: It may not be that bad.
0: Because you see the play develop. You can see, as long as you can see the ball, and then obviously see the reaction. I bet it's not as bad as you might assume.
1: You might be right about that. There's also some pizza folks bitter with me that I did not stand tall on behalf of Lou Malnati's Pizza, which I did grow up with, and Deep Dish. It's just a change that sometimes takes place.
0: You've evolved.
1: You have. I think I have because I think as you get older sometimes you don't want to feel it so heavy in your gut. And so I've tended more recently to go with much thinner crust pizza as a preference. I will tell you, if I think of my whole career eating pizza, that I will maintain. I don't know that I have ever or will ever derive the same pleasure I did the first couple times I ate a deep dish slice of Lou Malnati's cheese and sausage.
0: I'm with you.
1: It's
0: so good.
1: The flavor is so unique. I don't know what they do. I don't even know if they still do it because I haven't had it in a while. But you change it up a little bit, and you change maybe what you like. I wasn't impugning the integrity of Lou Malnati's in any way, shape, or form.
0: And the nice thing is about pizza is there's so many great options.
1: That's true.
0: Everybody can have a favorite, and everybody can have a choice to make. And there's something for everybody with pizza.
1: That's right. By the way, when do you have to go to Chicago, speaking of Chicago, and Deep Dish or Thin Crust to do the Big Ten stuff?
0: A week from Tuesday, the 28th and 29th, I'll be there.
1: And
0: of July.
1: What day is Gopher Day?
0: Gopher Day is Wednesday.
1: Wednesday.
0: Yeah, Wednesday morning.
1: What day is Indiana Day?
0: I don't know. You want me to check?
1: It's not like I'm going to go. I'm just kind of curious.
0: Yeah, I don't know. They break it up in 3 days now. I go for
1: all I know is we got another five-star. I mentioned that to Richard Coomer, the wide receiver. Bozich is ecstatic. The only thing Bozich is bitter about is basketball can't, he's a basketball guy, and it can't match it. Because I just wish we could get the same caliber. Think again of the odds of him saying that. Indiana can't get the same caliber basketball players. Indiana, as it can football players.
0: Well, you know what you need to tell him.
1: What's that?
0: Like you with your pizza, things have to evolve.
1: Yeah. I tell you what, man. If you're asking me, at this point, if I can contend for national championships in one sport, I'll take any sport. Right?
0: Yeah.
1: And, just because it's not basketball, that's okay. And the fact that it's football, all the better. Halloween, you're in Bloomington, though, right? We're talking to Coondog about that. It's not here. It's in Bloomington.
0: Correct. It's in Bloomington.
1: Is it a day game or night? Much too early.
0: We won't know. Yeah, we won't know until probably 2 weeks before.
1: Let's come back and chat with Lavelle E. Neal III. We'll get an underwear update next.
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28: 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Well, the Minnesota Timberwolves NBA Summer League team wrapping up its stay in Vegas for the consolation game tonight against the Clippers. The Wolves went 2-2 in their four-game pool play round, not good enough to get in the Summer League playoff round. The Wolves have been led by Zion Pullen, who is averaging nearly 22 points per game in Summer League. Isaiah Evans, new Wolves guard, says he's feeling comfortable with the new club.
29: 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You know, just learning just little things. Again, I wasn't able to practice with them the whole preseason. 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But honestly, yeah, like, as far as just the game itself, like, it felt the same. 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

0: But more is relaxing, decompressing, and recharging is are the keys here right now.
1: Well, here, but something to remember: alcohol by nature is dehydrating, so the water isn't going to be enough if you're having one glass of water and you're having four drinks, four mixed drinks. That's all I'm going to say.
0: I can't get that far anymore at my age. And I'm drinking more water now than
1: good
0: ever.
1: That's good.
0: You could follow me into the bathroom for proof of that and see how clear the stuff that comes out. So that's hydration's always been a big thing with me. Even as a kid, my mother used to be amazed at how many times I fill my tanker with water to go upstairs and watch TV. So I've always drank a lot of water.
1: Have you ever experienced explosive diarrhea? Are you worried about
2: that? We're so late. Why are we doing it?
1: You heard about it. That's the big thing this year. It's common. It's everywhere.
0: Well, you had my Star Tribune guy on yesterday, right?
1: Jeremy Olson, yeah, checked in, yeah.
0: I heard about that. No, I got sick a few weeks ago, and looking back, I'm wondering if that was part of it. But what happened was I had some yogurt, and don't laugh, and I took a bite. It tasted weird. It smelled funny. I looked at the date. It was like 3 weeks past due.
1: Oh,
0: and I went
1: God.
0: Back to the store and said, "Why are you selling this?" They're like, "Oh my God!" And they had to clear all the yogurt off the shelf because they're all out of date. And then the next day is when I had my issue. So I don't think it's because my brother was telling me there was some like bad lettuce at Taco Bell, and a lot of people got sick off of that. Is
1: Correct.
0: That the origin of it?
1: Correct.
0: Yeah. So it wasn't Taco Bell related. This one, I think, this is the outlier. Actually, looking back on it. I did have an issue. I did have an issue a few weeks ago.
1: Bad yogurt, and it got a little explosive, is what you're telling us.
0: Yes.
1: All right, fair enough. Well, I'm glad you're better now.
0: But I did not have to throw away my underwear. They were out of range at that time.
1: That's very encouraging. Have fun. We'll talk next week.
2: A necessary detail. Thank you.
1: Lavelle E. Neal III.
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5: Shohei Ohtani was scratched from his last pitching start before the All-Star break, and now he's scratched for the first pitching start after the break because of the continued left knee inflammation. I think Shohei's days as a two-way unicorn are numbered, and it feels like he'll be a hitter only in the next 2 years, or he risks long-term injury. He's the greatest player of all time, in my opinion, but the days of watching him dominate on both sides might be in the final stretch. I'm Pat Boyle.
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18: I'm John Vitas, and this is a Twins Minute. Well, the Twins start the second half tonight in Chicago, tied for the final playoff spot in the American League. There have been quite a few pleasant surprises on the roster, but maybe none bigger than relief pitcher Andrew Morris. He's on a run of 15 consecutive scoreless outings, having gone four shutout innings to beat the Angels last weekend. Morris says he has made some adjustments to his pitch mix to continue to have success.
19: Yeah, I mean, it does play better. It's just easier to get, you know, getting count leverage. I think, you know, I was falling behind a lot when we were relying on the sweeper a lot. And so, you know, we're kind of like, I wasn't feeling as comfortable with it. I was kind of searching for it a little bit. And then I think just, you know, throwing the cutter more often, getting leverage counts has helped a ton.
18: Morris picked up his third save before the All-Star break and has teamed up with Yoenndris Gomez to provide a powerful 1-2 punch on the back end of games. This has been a presentation of the Treasure Island Baseball Network.
20: Through 740, the Fan regional weather for tonight, clear and humid. Your overnight lows of 66 tonight. Mostly sunny, less humid tomorrow. Highs of 87 tomorrow. For tomorrow night, partly cloudy. Overnight low around 65. Looking into the weekend, Sunday, partly sunny and breezy. Sunday's high of 92. And the start of your work week, Monday, partly sunny, breezy. High Monday, 88. And Tuesday, mostly sunny with a high of 80. That's your 740 The Fan regional weather.
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23: Okay.
1: Boyz Olson's among those following it, so that's got to make it, we think, fairly legit,
23: yeah.
1: Correct?
23: He's authoritative.
1: This is from today. Age group 18 to 24 years old. I don't know if this is, I'm assuming this is the United States, but I'm not sure. Who do you support? Hamas or Israel? Israel, 40%. Hamas, 60%. Is that a joke? No, it's just merely the latest example of a Friday done as a society. Bradshaw and Bryant, KFAN text line is open at 646-86. Larry Mondello guy writes, bingo, my last square was Lavelle invites Dan to the bathroom with him to examine the color of his urine.
23: The danger of asking Lavelle questions is he answers them.
1: Yeah, and that's why it's on me, I will admit.
23: You know, yeah, it's a full pelt.
1: The Lavelle,
23: you know.
1: Bingo, urine color, bad yogurt, underwear, explosive diarrhea. Panty Soup Guy is utterly disturbed and downright disgusted by the last 3 minutes of your program. Dan, have some respect for yourself, Lavelle. My God. That's what we want from. Don't we want that kind of realism?
23: Yes,
1: that's the part. That's the best part of the Lavelle bit, I think, as it has developed. over the years.
23: It's unfiltered. Mm. It's purely unfiltered.
1: Yeah, that's very, very true, Davey.
23: That Wrigley weekend he talked about 2009, that was a
1: The Milton Bradley weekend?
23: That was a magic show of a weekend, I'm not going to lie.
1: Yeah.
23: I do have some FOMO. Tommy Olsen is there this weekend. I've been texting with him. He's on his way there. It's like, if he can recreate what we did in 09.
1: Be special.
23: He's going to have a heck of a time.
1: Yeah. Well, that's a long time ago.
23: I know.
1: And everybody gets older. So in that sense, it might be harder, but not for him, maybe.
23: No, because he's young.
1: That's true.
23: He's still younger.
1: Yeah, you're right.
23: I did it when I was, back when I was a young man, 17 years ago.
1: Yeah, you're 100% right. Clayton from Rochester is back. Milton Bradley totally hot dogged it. He turned his body sideways to catch the ball, then started nodding his head to the crowd like, oh, yeah, you want this, and then threw it into the right field bleachers.
23: It was great.
1: A thing of beauty.
23: It was great.
1: Not bad, really, was it?
23: I think I was at the Cubby Bear when that happened. I don't think I was at that game.
1: Have you seen the photos of Yamal wearing a Twins hat that came out today?
23: I saw that. Yeah.
1: To Now We Love Him?
23: Yes.
1: Do we know... Did he have that hat on any for any particular personal reason?
23: No idea. Hasn't been discussed, but that's all we're looking for anything.
1: Did you see the panel at Freak Fest today of athlete big knockers? I think I saw Messi on the same panel as Tom Brady.
23: Oh.
1: And a few others. None of them looked happy, though.
23: Oh, really?
1: They all looked like they were annoyed but I mean, they're paid, I'm assuming, minimum hundreds of thousands, or is it more? Is it millions? How much? I guess it probably depends on the celebrity.
23: My guess is... Well, Brady's a big collector now. He owns stores.
1: That's true.
23: Including one of Mall of America.
1: Yeah, you're right.
23: So I'm guessing a lot of these appearances are sponsor-driven, where they are making hundreds of thousands, if not millions, and this is one of the requirements to fulfill the endorsement deal. That would be my guess. Then there's some, obviously, that are getting paid just to come in for this event, but they're all no one's going there for free.
1: Home fries are cubed. Hash browns are shredded.
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10: For KFGO News, I'm Darren Selvig. Moorhead police say a large shipment of drugs meant to be distributed in the Fargo area were taken off the streets after a targeted traffic stop. The department received information early this month that a suspect was bringing drugs to the metro from the Twin Cities. On July 8th, Moorhead detectives, Clay County deputies, and officers with the Cass County Drug Task Force stopped a vehicle traveling near Barnesville. 45-year-old Jason Fifflett was arrested, and officers seized a large amount of drugs from his vehicle. Investigators searched his home and seized a total of 3 pounds of meth, 73 grams of psychedelic mushrooms, 56 illegal pills, and more than $2,100 in cash. And Minnesota added 13,200 jobs in June, marking the state's third straight month of job growth. Minnesota's unemployment rate held steady at 4.4%, while the national rate dipped to 4.2%. I'm Darren Selvig, KFGO News.
1: Regarding the Trump speech last night, so we tried to sort of mix and match as we tend to do. We gave you as many LeBron updates as Kevin Fallis could stomach, and who knows when we'll find out the answer to the big question. Sermons is coming up Sunday at 9. It'll be Blake Moore and me breaking down La Roja versus Argentina for one last time. Enjoy your weekend. And as I said, I'll talk to you on Sunday morning at 9.
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23: 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CI Sport is it on you. Red Hawks baseball coming up around the corner. Red Hawks entertaining Chicago this weekend. The Dogs in town, pregame coming up. The Twins, meanwhile, taking on the Cubs tonight. Interleague weekend series, Minnesota and Chicago. Derek Shelton, like a number of things, says they've been happy to add reliever Tommy Nance to this roster, helps boost that bullpen a bit.
24: I mean, we've talked about our bullpen needing to be better, and, you know, there hasn't been a lot of trades. We were aggressive, and we got a guy that we liked. We got a guy that we think can pitch in leverage that is, you know, pitched in very high environments because of the fact that Toronto was in, the playoffs in the World Series last year, and I think we're going to try to continue to solidify areas that we feel are a weakness on our club.
23: That's a 740 The Fan Sports Update.
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36: Fan on demand underway. It's Brett Blakemore here for FOD. Thank you to Kinetico, as always. The weekend finally here. You've made it. And to celebrate, it's time. It's finally that time of year. The 2026 Initials Invitational Tournament is underway. The first game of the entire tournament took place this morning on the Power Trip Morning Show. Let's listen.
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3: All right, this is quarterfinal number one of the 2026 Initials Invitational. Nine quarterfinals, the winners will advance. We will schedule round two based on who advances. There are wild cards, so whoever the top scorers are that don't win will advance as well. And in the past, we've tried to determine exactly what that means, but every year, sometimes there's three, sometimes there's six. So we're just going to, the committee will figure that out, the wild cards down the road. But at least nine people will advance to round two. Starting today, you guys ready to figure out who's moving on? Let's do this.
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3: Chad Greenway, how are you?
7: I'm doing well. Welcome. I can't complain.
5: Yeah. Skull.
3: Everything good?
7: Skull Vikes.
3: What's new in Greenway's world? 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
7: Oldest is shipped off to college all summer, which has been interesting, dynamic for the family. That was tough. That might have been the most emotional thing I've had in a while. But she's doing well. Kids are doing great. We're chasing, you know, kids around, but trying to get in that lake once in a while, you know, doing like everybody else.
3: Her her first game at Kentucky is when?
7: Oh, that's a good question. I think late November is when she starts.
3: Late November.
7: Yes.
3: Man, that's going to be super cool.
5: But the grind has already started.
7: Grind's starting. Oh, yeah.
3: Yep. Good for her.
7: It's like a full-time job, which I love.
5: Mm-hmm.
7: Yeah.
3: Dov Lambert is here. Hi, Dov. What happens if Dov wins, Sauce?
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3: From The Athletic, John Krasinski returns to the Initials Invitational. Hi, John.
8: What's up, guys?
3: How are you, man?
8: Good, I'm great. 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
6: You guys do. I appreciate that.
7: Can I just tell you that he's one of the good ones?
3: He is one of the good ones.
6: John's the best.
7: Yeah. I mean, yeah, in the locker room, he's kind of a... His eyes stay high.
8: That's right.
7: But he's...
8: And they have to be higher for me, Chad, because I'm 5'7", so it's like I got to crane the neck up a little bit more.
7: He's one of the good ones, though.
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3: You're not good at Wordle?
8: Nope. So I'm just hoping to get one or two here and get out of here.
3: Fair enough. Kelsey Cook has a big announcement on Monday. You can follow her on social media to see where that special is going to be. You recorded it a couple of months ago. That was the Fitzgerald, correct? Is that where that was?
9: Yeah, Fitzgerald Theater.
3: That was awesome.
9: Thank you. Thanks for coming.
3: Yeah, so that'll be... And apparently Marnie ruined it by laughing like a squirrel being murdered.
7: I can't wait to listen to this.
9: Listen for that. I mean, you can't miss it.
3: I can't wait to find out if it's her. Because I know that was their plan. And they wanted to do it just to be a part of the special.
5: She'll know, too. Oh, when she watches it, she'll be like, yeah,
3: that was me.
5: Or no, it wasn't.
9: Yeah.
3: We'll have to play clips of it and analyze, like, the Zapruder film, whether or not it was actually Marnie's left.
7: I'm just proud of Corey left his house that night.
3: I did.
7: That's good for you.
3: I did leave the house.
7: Talk about branching out.
3: I know. It was a big day for me. Sauce, what happens if Kelsey wins?
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3: 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You guys ready to maybe give away some money?
6: Yeah, yes, man. Mm-hmm.
3: One of our callers gets a crack at $120,000. 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
1: So this thing's been going up for years. It goes up $500 every week. If the caller gets one letter in the right spot, they win $250, which is awesome. But if they get them both, they win the whole thing. And that's $120,000. If it happens today, it's going to derail the whole game.
2: What a Friday. Yeah.
1: It would be awesome.
2: That would be
3: sweet.
1: Chad, we always let the lowest seed determine the fate of the caller. I have nine games.
2: Yeah. I can just pick it?
1: Pick a number 1 through 9, and then that's what that's the set that we'll use today, and that's what the caller has to guess. 1 through 9.
2: 7.
1: You're going all the way to 7.
3: Tavares?
1: Yep. Here we go. Number
2: D-Jack. 7. D-Jack.
1: Number 7.
2: May God rest.
4: Yeah, RIP, man.
3: Yeah.
1: All right. Okay. Let's get a caller. Let's see if they win a lot of money. Bum, bum, bum, bum, bum. Good morning. What is your name?
5: Hey, my name is Charles.
1: Hi, Charles. Hey. Charles, you have a chance at $120,000. That's pretty cool, right?
2: Please do this.
5: Yeah, it is. I can't believe I got through.
1: Yeah, you got through. That's the hardest thing. It's harder to get through than it is to actually guess the initials statistically. So you've already got the hard part out of the way. Let's do the easy part and just tell me the right combo for $120,000. Go for it.
5: I'm going to guess C-L.
1: C-L. Are those your own initials?
5: They are.
1: You went with your own initials. Interesting. It's worked once. It worked for Carl.
5: Yeah, I know, right?
1: Yeah, you never know. All right, Charles is guessing CL. If he has one right, he wins $250. If they're both correct, he wins $120,000. Carl guessed CR back in the day. He won $31,500 because he guessed his own initials.
4: Oh.
1: Yeah, it sounds like whoever's in the background is pretty disappointed.
5: Yeah.
1: And they should be. And they should be. Because the money's not coming. Sorry, Charles. No, no C, no L. I blame Chad Greenway. Again, you picked the wrong
2: one. Sorry,
1: that's
2: on me. I'll take that.
1: What if CL's one of the other eight?
3: Don did that one year, right? He picked the wrong envelope.
1: I believe he did. Yeah. I think that is
2: correct. Why'd you give that little smirk? You give a little smirk on that.
1: Like, I don't have a poker face. For people that are listening for the first time, because maybe one of the competitors brought them in and they're not completely familiar with this game, it's 12 items. They can be people, places, things, phrases. It can be absolutely anything. They're going to share the same set of initials that I'll reveal here in a second. There are 6 clues per item. As soon as they know what I'm describing, they yell at their name is their buzzer. If they get it right, they get 1 point. If they get it wrong, they're out for the remainder of just that item when we play best out of 12. Everybody ready?
2: Let's do this.
1: Here we go. Quarterfinal number 1. The initials for game 1 of the tournament, WD. The letter W.
2: Mm.
1: And then the letter D.
2: Mm. Use that in a sentence.
1: Here we go. WD number 1.
6: Clue number 1.
1: Underwent a name change in 1931.
6: Clue number 2.
1: One of the words means a secluded hollow or small valley usually covered with trees or turf.
6: Clue number 3.
1: Is famous for an abundance of water.
3: John.
1: Go for it.
3: Wisconsin Dells.
2: That's right.
1: That is the Wisconsin Dells.
3: You go
1: every year?
3: Yep.
1: And you were all over that. Kelsey, you've lived here long enough. You know what the Dells are, right?
7: I have heard of them, never been.
1: Got it.
2: No.
3: The Dells bangs.
2: I'm not 100% behind Creasel on that one.
1: I'm loving the Dells?
2: Yes.
1: You're anti-Dells?
2: No, I didn't say that.
1: Oh, okay.
3: How dare you?
1: Creasel has one. He takes an early lead. Here's number 2 of WD.
6: Clue number
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10: Thomas sends the ball to center. Hit pretty well. Wind pulling it back. Davis twisting, and now the wind is really pulling it back, and the ball is off into the track, onto the wall, and Thomas is rounding second. He's on his way to third, and that's going to be a triple for Dylan Thomas.
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10: The pitch, and Thomas sends one to straightaway center field. It is up, it is back, it is gone. Marge, track that ball down. Dylan Thomas, a home run over the center field wall, and the Red Hawks have taken a 1-0 lead. A special one tonight.
8: It's time to track it down, Marge. Let's head to the stadium. For the call of the game, here's the voice of the Red Hawks, Jack Michaels.
10: And a pleasant good evening. Fargo-Moorhead Red Hawks baseball is on the air tonight from Newman Outdoor Field. It is game one of this weekend series between the Fargo-Moorhead Red Hawks and the Chicago Dogs. In game one of back-to-back home series post-All-Star game, the Gary South Shore Railcats come in for actually four in 3 days next week, Monday, Tuesday, and Wednesday. But tonight, it is Chicago that is in town. West Division Red Hawks taking on the East Division Chicago Dogs. And what an All-Star game, right? This past Wednesday in Lincoln, Nebraska, the American Association All-Star game happened. Was a good night of broadcasting there and ball playing. And the fans came out and had a chance to sit with Rich Ray, the voice of Lincoln, to take that game. And the home run derby, Jose Servo winning the home run derby. And good news for the Red Hawks. Now, the East Division won the game. But Servo wins the home run derby, and Jax Groshans, who is in town tonight, he is the catcher for Chicago. He was ended up the game's most valuable player. He doubled in homer in that game. So we got some indeed all-stars here tonight going toe-to-toe. Two teams in two different situations. The Fargo-Moorhead Red Hawks currently tied for second place in the West Division behind Kansas City and with Sioux Falls and Winnipeg. Chicago, meanwhile, with their 13 back in the East, 14 games under 500, but they're getting healthier, getting some of their pieces. The Chicago Dogs coming to town this week, hoping for big things on the road. My man, Broadway Joe Heinen, producing our broadcast today. Good to have Broadway Joe in the flagship home of Red Hawks baseball. 740 The Fan. Eli Swanson is also part of the folks there producing the All-Star game broadcast and telecast in Lincoln. Eli Swanson, director of broadcasting of Red Hawks baseball here at Newman Outdoor Field. Chris Coast was inducted into the Hall of Fame this past week in Lincoln, Nebraska. One of three, Nate Sampson and then Jim Abel, The CEO and owner of the Lincoln Salt Dogs. So Coaster was a special one for him as well. We'll talk more about that in our pregame manager's conversation. We'll take a peek around the AA, get you caught up on where the standings are, what the action is tonight, all of that leading up to the starting lineup and the opening pitch. It's a special night tonight. The Red Hawks in special jerseys. It is Parker's Pals in the blue tonight. Red Hawks canine night. We'll tell you more about that also. Sit back and enjoy Red Hawks tonight in Chicago. We're back with the manager of the Red Hawks, Chris Coase. That's coming up next. The Dogs and the Red Hawks coming up. This is the pregame show, and this is FM Red Hawks Baseball.
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10: And we continue with the pregame show here tonight from Newman Outdoor Field. Smoky, yes, but hey, baseball will be played tonight and tomorrow and Sunday and Monday and Tuesday and Wednesday. It's the Red Hawks and Chicago. We're joined by Red Hawks manager and Hall of Famer Chris Coast. And Coaster, we'll get to the game tonight in this series, but first of all, congratulations, buddy. I think I speak on behalf of everybody. That was pretty special. You went into the Hall of Fame this past week in Lincoln, Nebraska, Chris, and good for you, my friend.
18: Yeah, it really was. You know, being inducted into any Hall of Fame is always a great honor, but the ability to be there and, you know, speak to the current players, and my one main message was, someone in this room is going to make the big leagues. And when in 1997, my first All-Star game in St. Paul, Northern League, I looked around and was like, someone in this room's going to the big leagues at some point. And I think there was three of us. And of course, I was lucky enough to be one of them. And so that was my message, is who in this room? So somebody, it's the odds are against all of us to make it, but someone in this room is going to make it. Hopefully it's a Red Hawk, but maybe it's this guy, you know, things like that. So that was kind of my message, along with many other ones. But that was it, is someone in this room is going to the big leagues.
10: Yeah, that's really good stuff, Chris. And it's even they see it, you know, you're the walking testimony of this league and how it can do it for you. And then you have to switch that brain from that event and those accolades right back to being the manager and getting ready to make a run here in the second half. I noticed I shook hands with a guy named Matt Croon. Remember when he played for the Red Hawks? Matt Croon is back. I said, it's been a while. He goes, it's been about a month and a half. That's what it's been. But, Chris, there has been some transactions, some guys that have moved to the Pioneer League, Matt Croon coming back, and this is par for the course. This is how things roll.
18: Yeah, and it certainly won't be the last. You know, you're always trying to find ways to improve every team in the league right now, and we have a logjam at second place, and even from second place to last place, it's tight. It's you know, we like our team, and especially the changes we've made and some of the small changes and the bigger changes we're going to make as time goes, but other teams are also improving. So it's a battle to get some good players back in. And, you know, Matt Kroon hasn't played in a little while, so it might take him a few games, but he's legit above-average AAA player when he's healthy and strong. So we got to get those at-bats going and have a great August, because really this is that month of August. I think the managers, when we get together, we talk, boy, that month of August is going to be something. It's going to be a fight to the finish to see who makes the playoffs, because, you know, years past, there was always one team who just wasn't going to make it. Like you could find a team, and okay, that team's just not going to make it. And then a lot of times, even a second team, well, that team's, you don't have that this year. It's, you know, Kansas City's in great shape, but I don't even know who's in last place right now, and it does not matter, because it's basically right now, I think it's a 1.5 game difference between second place and last place. So, we like the changes we're going to make. We got some Visa guys coming in at some point, as do other teams. And, you fight the urge to make too many changes, but anything you can do to improve your team and let those guys go out and do their thing, that's the goal.
3: To the fans, you know, Chris Costabile says, look at the back of the card and individual players. That's your resume. But from a team aspect, don't be caught up in Chicago's record. I look at a lineup that has, Giacomo and Giovanni and Giacomo at the top. Josh Groshen's coming off an MVP performance in the All-Star break. Francisco Beck, this team has got some boys, Chris. It's not going to be a walk through the park this weekend.
18: Oh, correct. And they, you know, they're in a tough division. There's no such thing as an easy schedule in our league anymore. It doesn't matter who you play. You know, they are in last place in their division, but their division this year is really, it's even probably more jumbled with talent than even our division to a certain extent. And it's been a roller coaster ride for a lot of teams, but especially that division. Think about where Lake Country was, now they're at, and they're getting to, you know, up and down, and you know, Gary up and down, and Chicago's had to battle. Like, every time they play someone, they're playing them at their best. And most people maybe don't look that deep into it. I've tried to look at what their schedule looks like, and every time they face a team that maybe right now isn't as good, when they played them, they were at their best. And so they're not going to be a pushover. They got just enough arms. And in this league, you know, if you don't, especially coming off that All-Star break, we haven't played the best after an off day. Now we got 4 days. So it's kind of now up to myself and Joe Dominic and Robbie Lopez, the bullpen coach, to, you know, we try not to motivate these guys too much on an everyday basis, but today's one of those situations where it's, hey, come out and get after regardless of what happens today, and then we get after tomorrow. But no All-Star, you know, lag. It's your opponent doesn't care if you had a layover or days off. It's, this game counts the same way opening day did 3 days ago, 3 days from now, and giddy up, get after it.
3: You get 7 games in the next 6 days, Chris. You can only play them one at a time, so shame on me for even asking about this too. But that said, you know how these things can either domino in a good way, get a good starting, quality starts each and every day, and you're just living life right up until your off day next Thursday, or, you know, you start using some. So these are important. It's important 6 days in front.
18: Yeah, in every game, you're right. You take it one game at a time. But I think today we'll set a big tone on our pitching staff, because we don't have a deep bullpen. You know, we let Gertz go, and we're going to add another guy at some point. But everybody's well rested, so that does help a lot. Now, if our starter today goes out and doesn't go very deep, and we got to use up a lot of bullpen arms, that will have a residual effect the next 3, 4, 5, well, 6 days, honestly, 7 games in 6 days. And so I think the formula for our success, we're going to score, regardless what happens tonight, over the course of the season, I think our offense is going to be really good. So the formula is get good starting pitching, get really good relief, and then just score some runs and play some defense. Every team's going to tell you that, but with us, since we don't have a deep bullpen at the moment, again, I'll say it again, it's very well rested, so they can go a lot today, but over the course of the next week, that's where we got to be careful.
3: Where's your key? Coach, good luck tonight. Congratulations again. We'll talk to you after the game.
18: Thanks, Jack. Let's have a good second half and giddy up.
10: Red Hawks manager Chris Coast and Hall of Famer, by the way. And again, congrats, Chris. We come back, we'll take a trip around the American Association. We are closing in the opening pitch. Red Hawks and Dogs tonight from Newman. This is the pregame show, and this is FM Red Hawks Baseball.
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10: Back at Newman Outdoor Field, we continue with the pregame show. In a moment, we'll take a look at the American Association standings, get you updated on what's happening around the league tonight. First action post-All-Star break, so full activity tonight around the league. Flags being presented onto the field as we speak on this Friday night at Newman Outdoor Field. In a moment, the singing of our Star-Spangled Banner and the national anthem here tonight at Newman. Good crowd on hand for a Friday night game. Fireworks coming up after the game, I believe. And we go down to the field for the singing of our Star-Spangled Banner.

0: well done tonight. As always, just a tremendous job of our Star-Spangled Banner tonight. Jack Michaels at Newman Outdoor Field. We continue on the pregame show, taking a look at action around the American Association. Before we do that, we update the standings heading into the action tonight. In the West Division, Kansas City leads the West with a mark of 32-20. 6.5 games over the Red Hawks, the Canaries, and Winnipeg. That's right. Sioux Falls, Winnipeg, and Fargo-Moorhead all tied for second place. Lincoln right there, too, just a game behind those teams in second place. And Sioux City sitting 8 back in the West. Milwaukee leads the East at 32-20 mark, a 2.5 game lead over Lake Country. Their lead is 5.5 over Cleburne. Kane County 6 back. Gary came in 10 back tonight. And the Chicago Dogs 13 games back in the East Division. Now, the action today, a doubleheader between Milwaukee and Gary. Game one already final. The Gary South Shore Railcats get a 3-2 victory over the Milwaukee Milkmen. So how about the Fighting Isams? Jeff Isams bunch for the win in game number one of that twin bill. Other action tonight in the league has Winnipeg in Lake Country taking on the Dawghounds. Kansas City hosting Kane County tonight. Lincoln is in Sioux Falls and Sioux City at Cleburne tonight. That is a look around the American Association. When we come back, we'll have those starting lineups and the first pitch tonight. Eric Chalice going for the Fargo-Moorhead Redhawks. Andres Diaz pitching tonight for Chicago. The game is next. You've been listening to the pregame show, and this is FM Redhawks Baseball.
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